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12: The top stories this hour. At least 33 British people are missing after the flash floods in Nepal, with a 13-year-old girl among them. The Red Cross says whole villages have been wiped away. More than 150 bodies have been recovered. Prime Minister Andy Burnham says his government will do everything it can to help. Mona Sherpa from the charity Care Nepal explains what will be required on the ground.
13: People will be needing shelter, wash. The whole place is devastated and people are like distressed and they are out of their settlement. Those who are saved and are there, they will be needing food as well.
12: Inquests are due to open today into the deaths of seven people killed in a crash on the A66 near Middlesbrough. Police have arrested 17 people in connection with the incident. It comes as officers investigate whether a house fire less than a mile from the crash site, which killed a seven-year-old girl and her aunt, could be linked to wider organised crime. Meta says it's setting a new industry standard for protecting teenagers. Yesterday, the owner of Facebook and Instagram agreed to pay up to £12 billion to settle claims it designed its platforms to get children hooked. The Duke and Duchess of Sussex are understood to be spending their first night back in Britain. They've returned to the UK with their children following 6 years in America. Tributes have been paid to British actor Tim Curry, who's died at the age of 80. Stephen King remembers him as the original Pennywise, after Curry terrified a generation as the clown in an adaptation of It.
14: Aren't you going to say hello?
15: Oh, come on, bucko.
12: Actor Richard E. Grant shared a snap of Curry in his famous role in the Rocky Horror Picture Show, praising the star for his fearlessness. And thunderstorm warnings are in force across much of England and Wales today. With heavy rain, lightning and hail forecast, the Met Office says some areas could see more than 75 millimetres of rain fall. From Sky News, I'm Daisy Steele.
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14: The top stories this hour. Scientists say the devastating floods in Nepal were triggered by a huge landslide and not an earthquake, as first thought. The US Geological Survey says the landslide was so powerful it registered on seismic monitors and was initially mistaken for a quake. More than 150 people have been confirmed dead. Hundreds of tourists remain missing, including 33 from the UK. Journalist Surendra Fuel is in Nepal.
15: The river has completely left a trail of destruction like never seen before. It starts in the Himalayas and it's so great that it just washes everything away.
14: Inquests are due to open today into the deaths of seven people killed in a crash on the A66 near Middlesbrough. Police have arrested 17 people in connection with the incident. It comes as officers investigate whether a house fire less than a mile from the crash site, which killed a seven-year-old girl and her aunt, could be linked to wider organised crime. Meta says it's setting a new industry standard for protecting teenagers. Yesterday, the owner of Facebook and Instagram agreed to pay up to $12 billion to settle claims it designed its platforms to get children hooked. The Duke and Duchess of Sussex are understood to be spending their first night back in Britain after returning to the UK with their children following 6 years living in America. It's reported Harry and Meghan flew into Birmingham on a private jet from California yesterday, but their returns renewed questions over who will provide their security after reports the family wasn't given a police escort from the airport. Former senior royal protection officer Scott Hammer thinks that's wrong.
16: The state has a duty to protect people at risk. It's as simple as that. So, you know, I try and keep the subjectivity out of it and just look at this objectively. And my view is if you look at this objectively, Prince Harry should receive state protection.
14: Liverpool will host Tottenham in the third round of the EFL Cup as teams playing in Europe enter the competition. Spurs qualified by seeing off Charlton 5-1 last night. From Sky News, I'm Daisy Steele.
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0: The choice of music for a weekday afternoon can be a tricky thing. You want something that's uplifting enough to stave off the post-lunch slump, but calm enough to help you finish the day's work in a stress-free way. Which is where I come in. I'm Tony Minviel, and weekday afternoons from 2 p.m. is when I bring you just the right selection of music for your afternoon so you won't feel sleepy or stressy. 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
12: Top stories this hour. More than 160 people have been killed and hundreds of missing after devastating flash floods and landslides in Nepal. Among the missing are 33 British tourists. Homes, roads and bridges have been swept away close to the border with Tibet. Rescue teams are searching for survivors as international aid begins to arrive. David Fisher from the Red Cross says the scale of the destruction is enormous.
13: These people have lost their homes, they've lost everything they own. So, of course, they need just hygiene kits, they just need blankets, they just need the basics. But immediately after that, we need to start thinking about more permanent places for them to live.
12: Inquests are due to open today into the deaths of seven people killed in a crash on the A66 near Middlesbrough. Police have arrested 17 people in connection with the incident. It comes as officers investigate whether a house fire less than a mile from the crash site, which killed a seven-year-old girl and her aunt, could be linked to wider organised crime. Meta says it's setting a new industry standard for protecting teenagers. Yesterday, the owner of Facebook and Instagram agreed to pay up to £12 billion to settle claims it designed its platforms to get children hooked. Tributes have been paid to British actor Tim Curry, who's died at the age of 80. Stephen King remembers him as the original Pennywise after Curry terrified a generation as the clown in an adaptation of It.
14: Aren't you going to say hello?
15: Oh, come on, buckle.
12: Carol Burnett, who starred alongside him in Annie, says nobody played lovable villains better. Richard E. Grant shared a snap of Curry in his famous role in the Rocky Horror Picture Show, praising the star for his fearlessness. And flooding has hit parts of Birmingham as thunderstorms threaten large parts of England and Wales today. Two yellow weather warnings are in force, with some areas forecast to see more than 75 millimetres of rain. From Sky News, I'm Daisy Steele.
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15: The top stories this hour. More than 160 people have been killed and hundreds are missing after devastating flash floods and landslides in Nepal. Among the missing are 33 British tourists. Homes, roads and bridges have been swept away close to the border with Tibet. Rescue teams are searching for survivors as international aid begins to arrive. David Fisher from the Red Cross says the scale of the destruction is enormous.
16: These people have lost their homes. They've lost everything they own. So, of course, they need just hygiene kits. They just need blankets. They just need the basics. But immediately after that, we need to start thinking about more permanent places for them to live.
15: Thousands of parents will call for longer paternity leave during nationwide protests today. Mums and dads will gather across the UK, including outside the Scottish and Welsh parliaments and Downing Street. They'll also be campaigning for more flexible working arrangements. A government scheme providing paid work placements to young people struggling to get a job is underway. Ministers say it will support 90,000 people by 2029. Pat McFadden is the Work and Pensions Secretary.
17: I want this issue of reducing the NEET numbers and expanding youth opportunity to be a national cause. And for it to be a national cause, we want businesses to work with us on this. I know businesses have got a lot to do and they've got orders to meet and you've got to survive month to month.
15: The Conservatives say rises in national insurance and minimum wage means it's nearly impossible for small firms to hire young people. Inquests are due to open today into the deaths of seven people killed in a crash on the A66 near Middlesbrough. Police have arrested 17 people in connection with the incident. It comes as officers investigate whether a house fire less than a mile from the crash site, which killed a seven-year-old girl and her aunt, could be linked to wider organised crime. Two men remain in custody on suspicion of murder over the blaze. And floodings hit parts of Birmingham as thunderstorms threaten large parts of England and Wales today. Two yellow weather warnings are in force, with some areas forecast to see more than 75 millimetres of rain, along with lightning and hail. Cloudy across large parts of the country, with bands of rain moving through most areas during the day, but clearing later. That's the latest. I'm Adam Richardson.
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0: In the park for this morning, coming to an end with music by Sir Charles Chaplin, Smile, played by Renaud Capuçon, violin, Guillaume Pelhomme, piano. We're back in the park tomorrow morning for our daily stroll, whatever the weather, from 5 a.m.
1: Of course. You'll just need to give 90 days' notice.
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1: Mm-hmm.
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10: My beans have been to Mexico. They once went to Peru. My beans, they flew to Portugal, then went to Tuvalu. My beans were with me in Italy, then came with me to Greece. I slurped their sauce on Spanish shores. I nibbled them in Nice. My Heinz beans have seen the world. They've travelled far and wide because they are, as we all know, too good to leave behind.
11: Okay, let me stop you there, sir. You still have to check them into the hold.
10: Oh, all right then. Honestly.
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14: The top stories this hour. At least 33 British people are missing after the flash floods in Nepal, with a 13-year-old girl among them. The Red Cross says whole villages have been wiped away, with roads and bridges destroyed, making it harder to reach survivors. More than 160 bodies have so far been recovered. Prime Minister Andy Burnham says his government will do everything it can to help. Mona Sherpa from the charity Care Nepal explains what will be required on the ground.
15: People will be needing shelter, wash. The whole place is devastated and people are like distressed and they are out of their settlement. Those who are saved and are there, they will be needing food as well.
14: Flooding has hit parts of the country as thunderstorms threaten large parts of England and Wales today. Two yellow weather warnings are in force, with some areas forecast to see more than 75 millimetres of rain, along with lightning and hail. Forecasters say the unsettled weather is expected to continue into the bank holiday weekend. Ministers are claiming their new work placement scheme will help 90,000 young people into employment. It comes as the government's job guarantee is being rolled out from today. Pat McFadden is the Work and Pensions Secretary.
16: I know it's tough, but it's in the national interest for us to give young people opportunities where we can. We've put some money into this. We've got £2.5 billion over the next few years going into the youth guarantee. And I'm asking businesses to come and work with us.
14: Opposition parties say recent rises in minimum wages and taxes mean small firms can't hire young people. Inquests will open today into the deaths of seven people killed in a head-on collision near Middlesbrough. Two police officers were hit by another car travelling the wrong way on the dual carriageway on Saturday. And a British man's become the first person in the world to have a brain tumour removed using live AI-assisted surgery. Doctors at the National Hospital for Neurology and Neurosurgery in London used AI to identify tiny structures in the brain and colour code areas they needed to avoid. Rhys Hibbert, who's 48, says the operation saved his eyesight and he's now back at work. Cloudy across large parts of the country, with bands of rain moving through most areas during the day, but clearing later. That's the latest. I'm Adam Richardson.
0: Good morning. A quotation for the day. Author Jeanette Winterson, born this day in 1959. One room is always enough for one person. Two rooms is not enough for two people. That is one of the conundrums in life.
13: Charles Nome on Magic Classical.

The Hornpipe from Handel's Water Music Suite, the Academy of St. Martin in the Fields, Neville Mariner conducting. And starting off Magic Classical Breakfast for this Thursday, the 27th of August. Morning. You're very welcome. Charles with you, live and direct from me. Very clammy. Not at all cold. But very grey-looking Magic Classical East Midlands. I think we're forecast a downpour. We were forecast a downpour yesterday, and all we got was a sprinkling in this particular part. But it looks a little more like it means business today. Anyway, we'll see. We'll go with it, whatever turns up. Definitely on the agenda, questions of the day, as usual, around about 7:30 and 8:30, and another Screen Time coming after 9. Don't forget, Screen Time is spreading its favours far and wide on Monday. We've got a Screen Time special all day on Monday. More about that later. Morning, Carol, who emails to say, I thought of you when I read a BBC Scotland headline just now, which says, Scottish Highlands are benefiting from a coolcation trend. I knew you'd love it. Thank you, Carol. These portmanteau words, so clumsy. We don't have vacations here, we have holidays. Coolcation, steakhouse. Don't get me started. Oh, too late, you have.

Bess, You Is My Woman Now, from Porgy and Bess, George Gershwin's music, Randall Gusby, Vannin, Zhuang, piano. Quick look at the papers this morning, see what's stirring. In the Times, fears that dozens of British tourists are among the dead and missing in Nepal after flash floods and mudslides swept along the country's border with Tibet. The Mail says a desperate hunt was on last night for 33 Britons, including a schoolgirl. More than 400 tourists were among the thousands caught by the flash floods. The Guardian reports Andy Burnham has dropped his support for capping political donations from individuals or organisations. It says the decision follows a lobbying campaign from Labour's trade union backers. The Eye leads with the news that the tech giant Meta has agreed to pay $17 billion to settle claims that children are harmed by its social media platforms. Meta denies deliberately targeting teenagers with addictive product features. Campaigners in the States have been inspired in their action by legal tactics used against big tobacco back in the 1990s. In The Express, a warning that pensioners are facing a dire winter after the energy price cap was raised by 4%. The Express in Scotland leads with the news that Channel 5 are going to make a TV movie about Nicola Sturgeon and the dramatic fall from grace of her now jailed husband, Peter Murrell. In The Telegraph, Germany is in talks about investing in Britain's Trident nuclear deterrent. A source says Germany wants to integrate itself into the existing British and French missile systems rather than developing one of its own because of the nation's wartime guilt. The Mirror splits its front page between a tribute to Dolly Parton and fears of gang warfare in Middlesbrough, potentially linked to the fatal crash on the A66. And The Sun focuses on a 7-year-old girl who died after her house in Middlesbrough was firebombed. Two men have been arrested on suspicion of murder. And the Daily Star, with the headline Regal Has Landed, reports the Duke and Duchess of Sussex are back in the country, landing with their children in a private jet at Birmingham Airport. Just in time for start of school term. Those stories and others waiting in the papers today. Now a little moment with Tchaikovsky from the Nutcracker, the Miniature Overture.

0: Royal Philharmonic Orchestra, conducted by Gregor Novak, and playing the miniature overture. About that size. An update from Mike in Wales. We mentioned yesterday that Mike in Wales was resorting to bribery, basically, to get the builders to turn up and finish the resin coating on the driveway. Bacon rolls, very, very good bribery item. Good news is the bacon rolls worked in conjunction with a 25-degree sunny day. We have a new resin driveway. Excellent. However, whilst outside with Mrs. Mike and neighbour's wife admiring said driveway, a car came up the single lane road to see a second car coming down the lane. The male driver swerved left towards my neighbour's driveway and Mrs. Mike and the neighbour. He collided with a weighted bucket, which the red and white safety tape was attached to. Oh, it fell into the fresh resin and also caused Mrs. Mike to jump forward onto the fresh resin and almost sent the neighbour over the bonnet. After much shouting, the driver finally manoeuvred back onto the road and departed. After locating a clean, fat trowel, or even a flat trowel, I managed to push the dents back into place as the resin was still malleable. Oh, well done. My temper was not good. I think you may be understating the situation. But well rescued, top work. Question of the day, Mark 1, coming after some Rossini on the way next. This Monday, join us on the red carpet with the Magic Classical Screen Time Special. From 7am to 7pm, as well as your regular calming classical music, we'll bring you a selection of the greatest music from screens big and small, including film, TV and video game scores. And along the way, we'll be joined by some of the screen's most successful composers, including Oscar winners Anne Dudley and Michael Giacchino, plus creators of legendary scores like John Lunn, Rachel Portman and Dario Marianelli. The Magic Classical Screen Time Special starts at 7 on Monday morning with me, Charles Nove, on DAB, on Rayo, or by asking your smart speaker to play Magic Classical. The Magic Classical Screen...
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13: queues of over 3 miles heading into London this morning on the M4. It's because of flooding, closing a lane just prior to Junction 2 for Brentford with congestion back towards Heston services. And slow now in Northamptonshire, actually south on the M1. Broken down lorries closed lane 1 just north of Junction 16 for Daventry. It's slow in Conwy as the A55 is currently blocked in both directions following an accident just after Junction 24 for Abergele. And slow in East Yorkshire, as you'd west on the M62. Roadworks still closing 2 lanes at Junction 37 for Howden.
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La Danza, the work of Rossini, the voice of Luciano Pavarotti. Time for question of the day, Mark 1. The Magic Town Riddler has left a sign on the municipal notice board. This is never a good start to the day, but, you know, there it is. The sign reads, "I don't admit women are faint." There's a note below it that says, "There is a wise old proverb in here. Can you find it?" OK. So the Magic Town Riddler has left a sign on the municipal notice board. It reads, "I don't admit women are faint." The note below it says, "There's a wise old proverb in here. Can you find it?" As ever, all suggestions welcome, no answer too daft, all prizes thoroughly imaginary. 61054, the text number, just make Charles the first word so it comes to me, or email charles@magic.co.uk. See what we think of it this side of 8 o'clock.

Dance of the Blessed Spirits, the work of Christoph Willibald Gluck, and played there by Daniel Lozakovich, violin, Stanislav Soloviev, piano. 7:30, headlines this morning. The authorities in Nepal say at least 162 people have died in devastating flash floods on the border with Tibet. More than 1,300 people are missing across the two countries, including 33 Britons. Bridges, buildings and whole villages were washed away yesterday as a wall of water and mud came down from the mountains. Some senior doctors are worried British men are signing up for testosterone replacement therapy when they don't need it. They say social media posts and glossy online adverts are persuading healthy men their hormone levels are too low. Some newly qualified nurses in England are stacking supermarket shelves because they can't find NHS work. The Royal College of Nursing says a third of entry-level posts advertised demand experience that new graduates don't have. And thunderstorm warnings are in place for all of Wales and much of England. Some areas could be in for up to 3 inches of rain. Forecast here says a band of heavy thundery rain moving northwards across England and Wales and reaching the south of Scotland by tea time. Sunny spells either side of it. Top temperatures 22 in the north, 24 in the south. So it's not cold. Question of the day, Mark 1. The Magic Town Riddler has left a sign on the municipal notice board. It reads, "I don't admit women are faint." The note below it says, "There's a wise old proverb in here. Can you find it?" "I don't admit women are faint." 61054, the text number. Just make Charles the first word or email charles@magic.co.uk. Now, music by Rachel Portman, her theme for Nicholas Nickleby.

0: She's awfully good, that Rachel Portman. There's her theme for Nicholas Nickleby. And Rachel Portman, one of the composers from whom we'll be hearing in the course of our Magic Classical Screen Time special, which we've got coming up on Monday from 7 a.m. Through to 7 p.m., including my regular Screen Time from 9. But all sorts of film music sprinkled in to the general mix, and we'll hear from some great composers. As I say, Rachel Portman in there, Dario Marianelli and Dudley Michael Giacchino. All coming up on Monday.
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Good morning, this is Tim Smith. I'll be on your radio this morning from 10 with another Through the Day programme on Magic Classical. And because it's Thursday, it's book club day, and I'll be talking to best-selling author Bella Mackey about her latest novel, Claws Out. It's a funny satirical book about a 60-year-old woman looking for love. Or is it money? We'll get the details about that book with Bella Mackey in the book club, plus all the usual bits and pieces with me from 10 this morning.

Alexis French, doing what he does so beautifully. Terrific. If you're in need of a musical uplift, I do commend the Alexis French albums. They're terribly good for the soul. That was called Grateful. Now, let's sort out question of the day, Mark 1. The Magic Town Riddler has left a sign on the municipal notice board. It reads, "I don't admit women are faint." Fair enough. The note below it says there's a wise old proverb in here. Can you find it? Ali and Els. Email from Loughborough, brackets, not soggy yet. Yeah, it's not soggy here yet either. First time I've messaged in. Ooh, what's kept you? After thinking for a bit, I've realised a proverb. Spending time puzzling this makes my daughter late for school. Ah, well, I do tend to refer to the questions of the day as the daily distractions. And making you late for some important appointment is, you know, just one of the features. My goodness, that's some anagram, says Mary from Maidstone. As a big fan of cryptic crosswords, I am a member of the Bersterden District University of the Third Age Cryptic Crosswords Group. I offer Time and Tide, Wait for No Man. Oh, that sounds good. Lynn's on Windmill Hill, where it's raining hard. Says, I think it's Time and Tide, Wait for No Man. I hope you're okay. You sound bunged up. Yes, I am. There's a lot going around. My daughter's been really poorly this week, all the way down in Cheltenham on her own. I do worry about her. You poor things. Yes. More sympathy, please. By the bucket. Honestly. Went to Glasgow, and the dear friend with whom I was staying has just finished a run of work. He's a head teacher. And it's been under the cosh. And you know how it is when you've been working like stink and then you stop. It usually comes and gets you. So just after we got there, he developed a cold and the inevitable, I think, has happened. But there we are. I'll plough bravely on. Thank you for your sympathy. I shall wear it always. Time and tide, wait for no man, says Mike. Tell me about it. Rush, rush, rush. Hurry, hurry. Yeah. Morning, Tony and Anne. Big anagram, yeah, time and tide, yes, quite correct. And yesterday's imaginary eggs and bacon went down a treat, says David, on Alton Broad in Suffolk. Imaginary kedgeree today, I think. I couldn't fathom today's conundrum, but my dearest spotted that it's an anagram of. Ain't she clever, says David. Yes, she is, and I'm sure she reminds you of that regularly. And Glynis says, it took me a little while as I couldn't find a pen and paper to check my theory. Excuse me. But I came up with Time and Tide, Wait for No Man. Judging by the grey sky, it looks as though the rain's on its way to Cheshire. The rain is certainly sweeping. Quite correct, though. Time and Tide, Wait for No Man. Good job. Have an imaginary prize. And have this Caruso, sung by Roberto Alagna.

0: praise of the great Enrico Caruso, the music of Lucio Dalla, and sung there by Roberto Alagna. You're hearing it on Magic Classical. If you're with us on Premium between now and the 8 o'clock news update, we're off to Harlem, Harlem Symphony. Otherwise, after the news, we'll continue our journey into Thursday with Mozart.
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12: The top stories this hour. To Nepal first this morning, where more than 160 people have been killed and hundreds are missing after devastating flash floods and landslides. 33 British tourists are among those missing. Homes, roads and bridges have been swept away close to the border with Tibet. David Fisher is from the Red Cross and says the scale of the destruction is enormous.
13: These people have lost their homes. They've lost everything they own. So, of course, they need just hygiene kits, they just need blankets, they just need the basics. But immediately after that, we need to start thinking about more permanent places for them to live.
12: Mums and dads will protest outside Downing Street this morning to demand longer paternity leave. It's part of a nationwide parent strike in 13 UK cities, with campaigners calling for 6 weeks' leave at 90% pay. They also want more flexible working arrangements. Greg Borthwick's from the group Dads Rock.
14: Birth rates are falling year on year in this country. We're at an all-time low in Scotland. 40% of births in the UK just now are C-section, which has a six-week recovery time. But our paternity leave to help support those mums going through that recovery only covers the first 2 weeks of that. So we're setting up families to fail.
12: We're hearing some newly qualified nurses in England are stacking supermarket shelves because they can't find NHS work. The Royal College of Nursing says a third of entry-level posts that have been advertised demand experience that new graduates don't have. Flooding's hit parts of Birmingham as thunderstorms threaten large parts of England and Wales today. Two yellow weather warnings were in force, with some areas forecast to see more than 75 millimetres of rain, along with lightning and hail. 22 flood alerts have been issued across the Midlands and the South East. Football in Liverpool will host Tottenham in the third round of the EFL Cup as teams playing in Europe enter the competition. Spurs qualified by seeing off Charlton 5-1, with Savio scoring just a day after joining from Man City. And it's estimated £171 million of food is being lost to seagulls every year. Research by Compare the Markets suggests around 70% of us have fallen victim, with fish and chips or sandwiches most likely to get snatched. Cloudy across large parts of the country, with bands of rain moving through most areas during the day but clearing later. That's the latest. I'm Adam Richardson.
0: Yes, I still remember that seagull that tried to steal my ice cream in St Ives. I took a note of its description. I'm watching out for it. Morning, a quotation for the day. Writer Theodore Dreiser, born this day in 1871. Let no one underestimate the need of pity. We live in a stony universe whose hard, brilliant forces rage fiercely.
11: Charles Nau on Magic Classical.

Mozart's Fourth Horn Concerto, the third movement, with Michael Thompson, the horn soloist, and the Bournemouth Sinfonietta. At 8:07 on this Thursday, the 27th of August, and you're very welcome to Magic Classical Breakfast, live from the East Midlands, where, I think it might be about to start throwing it down. The sky has gone very grey outside my window. Anyway, the grass is looking forward to a downpour. You're very welcome. Very glad of your company at this early stage of the game. Simon Davis says, look, the voice is sounding a bit rough this morning. As an old thespian, can I offer this to help with the pipes? Oh, yeah. Smash a clove of garlic, mix it into a small pot of honey. Leave overnight and take a spoonful a few times a day. Helps with sore throats a treat. I learned this from the great Don Anderson. Ooh. Thank you, Simon. Duly noted. With the clove of garlic involved, it'll certainly fend off the vampires, won't it? And I expect a meaningful look from Lady Nove as well, who's not that keen on the smell of concentrated garlic up close. But thank you for caring.

0: Farewell to the flowered sanctuary of love and joy. Moment of drama from Puccini's Madame Butterfly with the tenor Jonathan Tettleman on Magic Classical. So we've got screen time coming up in due course. Once screen time has had its happenings, Tim Smith will return from 10 to see us out of the morning and into the afternoon. It's a Thursday, so latest running of the Magic Classical Book Club later.
1: And in the Magic Classical Book Club later, I'll be talking to best-selling author Bella Mackey about her latest novel, Claws Out. It's a funny, satirical and rather dark book about a 60-year-old woman looking for love. Or maybe she's looking for money. The details coming up later with author Bella Mackey in the Magic Classical Book Club.
0: Yeah. Find out more. Tim Smith here from 10. And before Tim time from 9.
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0: Including

Is that your final word? No, that's your final word. Those and others of a screen-related persuasion coming up in Screen Time after 9:00.

0: The first movement of Beethoven's Fifth Symphony with the London Symphony Orchestra conducted by Bernard Haitink. Lydia says, I think the sky is broken. Oh, yeah. Last night it was flashing brightly. Today the blue colour's gone and loads of wet stuff's dripping down. What's happening? Oh, I know. Here too. Yeah, it's gone very grey and there's lots of wet stuff dripping down. I'm just hoping not so much that the local roads are overwhelmed and flooded and so on, but we'll see. Anyway, nothing like what the poor people in Nepal have had to contend with. Dreadful situation over there. Ben in Dorset says, after further talk of imaginary bacon and eggs, and now imaginary kedgeree, it's occurred to me that both of these imaginary dishes, although meat-stroke-animal-based in reality, are fully suited to vegetarians. Oh, yes, because of their imaginary nature. Yes, good point. So with this in mind, your vegetarian listeners can enjoy a morning plate of either or even another imaginary meat-based dish completely guilt-free whilst listening to your show. Just a thought. Thank you, Ben. Guilt-free is a good thing, isn't it?
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13: Bristol length delays, heading towards London on the M3. An accident still closing two lanes just prior to the M25 at Junction 2. And queues now in Hampshire, heading north on the A33 Basingstoke Road. An accident partially blocking the carriageway from Heckfield Heath up towards Risley. Still really congested in Conwy this morning around Abergele, as the A55 remains blocked due to an ongoing police incident. And slow now heading into Swindon, as it's south on the A419. A serious accident has blocked the carriageway from the White Hart roundabout and the Common Head interchange.
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The music for The Legend of Zelda, the work of composer Koji Kondo. 1 hour, time for question of the day. Mark 2. Mark 1, the answer turned out to be Time and Tide Wait for No Man. How true. Question of the day, Mark 2, considering the following. The seeds of the burdock plant were the inspiration for which modern invention? The seeds of the burdock plant were the inspiration for which modern invention? As always, all suggestions are welcome. No answer is too daft. All prizes are imaginary. 61054 is the text number. Just make Charles the first word of the text. By email, it's charles@magic.co.uk.

The music of Jeremiah Clarke, the Prince of Denmark's March, with trumpeter Tina Ting Helseth. 8:30 headlines this morning. At least 177 people are dead and more than 1,300 missing in Nepal and Tibet after devastating floods. 33 British tourists are among those unaccounted for. A wall of water and mud washed away bridges and buildings after a glacier burst. A British man has become the first in the world to have a brain tumour removed with the help of AI. Surgeons in London used the tool to avoid vital nerves during the complex operation. And plug-in solar panels can now be bought from UK retailers. Rules banning people from using them to power their homes have been relaxed, and they could save households about £110 a year on their energy bills. If you've got somewhere suitable to stick a plug-in solar panel, the way is clear. Right here, right now, the solar panel wouldn't be generating much because there's no sun and it's very grey, but all in good time. Weather: a band of heavy, thundery rain moving northwards across England and Wales and reaching the south of Scotland by tea time. Sunny spells either side of it. Top temperatures 22 in the north, 24 in the south. Tonight, rain reaching Northern Ireland, southern and eastern Scotland. And then tomorrow, unsettled. Sunny spells and heavy showers. Question of the day, Mark 2. The seeds of the burdock plant were the inspiration for which modern invention? What do you think? 61054, the text number. Just make Charles the first word, or email charles@magic.co.uk. We'll sort it out before nine. Now, Brahms from the German Requiem. How lovely is thy dwelling place?

0: How lovely is thy dwelling place. Oh, thank you. I wasn't sure about the shade on the walls to start with, but I'm glad you like it. Lovely. The Swedish Radio Symphony Orchestra and Choir performing the work of Johannes Brahms on Magic Classical. Don't forget, we got our Magic Classical Screen Time special coming up on Monday. 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

the first movement of Vivaldi's Guitar Concerto, starring John Williams. You're never that far from John Williams' piece on Magic Classical. That syndrome helped by the fact, of course, there are two John Williamses, the extremely productive writer of film scores and the very fine classical guitarist. I remember the hilarity just after we started our journey on what was then Scala Radio. Remember the hilarity? Even the record company representing, I think it was John Williams, the guitarist, got confused about the fact that there were two of them and credited him with a load of film scores that it wasn't him, you know. Anyway, excuse me. We'll sort out question of the day, Mark 2, in a moment or two. Now a bit of Hans Zimmer, another person who pops up quite a lot because he's very productive. This is from Euphoria, his Joshua Tree.

Joshua Tree from Euphoria, music by Hans Zimmer. Well, now let's sort out question of the day, Mark 2. The seeds of the burdock plant were the inspiration for which modern invention? That was the question. What do we have to say on this? The only thing I know associated with burdock, says Christine in a cloudy Liverpool, is one of my old childhood favourite drinks, dandelion and burdock, along with sarsaparilla, which we pronounced sarsaparilla. Yeah. I hope your cold clears quickly. Thank you. It's full on man flu, you know. And lots of sympathy required. What's that? Get on with it. All right. Watto, says Jane Eyre Cardiff, happy Thursday. I know this. It's the canning machine for dandelion and burdock fizzy drink. My other half loves it, but to me it tastes like somebody's put cough medicine in a soda stream. Have a spiffing day. You too. Cough medicine in the soda stream? Don't give me ideas. Short answer to this, Velcro, says Steve in Weatherby. Velcro, says Colin Syme. Morning, Colin. The gorgeous iris, reports Riverside Bob, says Velcro, and 32 wonderful years have taught me that dissent is ruthlessly punished. Now 81, the old finger dexterity that aided the traditional courting routine has abandoned me, and when I've achieved any unbuttoning, I've forgotten why I was bothering. Is Velcro the answer here too? Oh, gosh. Yes, I think it probably is, isn't it? Kim in Kings Norton says, awoken this morning by torrential rain and a magnificent thunderstorm. I love thunderstorms. My only wish is to be watching them from a clifftop. I grabbed a camping all-over waterproof cover with a hood and ventured down the soggy garden to fill the squirrel table. I'm sure when the water goes down, the garden will be green again. Anyway, oh, here under false pretenses, I've no idea what the answer is. Couldn't bring myself to search the answer. Perhaps the marriage of Miss Burdock to Mr. Dandelion produced a cure for something. Happy day. Velcro, says Eddie in a very foggy Edinburgh. Had a look at some images, no idea what the invention is. Gave up, went to prepare the dog's pre-walk breakfast, and suddenly I thought the plant looks like the things that get caught in their coats. Well, yes. Emma, the Norfolk Broad, says

taking our beautiful little black and white Springer Spaniel Humbug used to be a trauma for both her and us at this time of year, because unless she'd had a very, very short back and sides, she came back from any walk covered in burdock seeds, which clung to her like Velcro. Cunning and useful for doing up trainers, but devilish if you're a silky-haired spaniel. So, Velcro. Yeah, it is. And it's to do with dogs as well, because the Swiss inventor noticed when he went out for a walk with his dog that the burdock seeds stuck to his coat and also to the dog, stuck him under a microscope and realised there were little tiny hooks on the seeds. And thus was born Velcro.

0: The Symphonic Brass of London playing Bizet from the Carmen Concert Suite No. 2, The Danse Bohemienne. Morning, Andrew. Glass half full in Chesterley Street. Andrew says, regarding Rayo Premium and that promo code, Tracy, my wife, married for 36 years, happily for at least two, ooh, is at it again, trying the promo code Carling Classics with no joy. Now, I think that was a rugby match, wasn't it? Calming's the word you want. Calming. As in, calm down, dear, it's only a commercial. Yes, that one. News follows, then it's screen time.
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17: The top stories this hour. Authorities in Nepal and Tibet say more than 1,300 people are missing after flash floods on their border, including 33 Britons. At least 162 have been confirmed dead. Whole villages were washed away as a wall of water and mud came down from the mountains. Cabinet Minister Pat McFadden says the UK government's focus is on helping the Nepalese authorities.
18: They are doing everything they can to try to rescue those affected, to try to find those missing. We're supporting them in that effort. There's consular assistance available for families of those missing.
17: Professor Jason Arday's memoirs being published today, a fortnight after he was found dead in his flat in South London. The 41-year-old resigned from his job at the University of Cambridge following a row over allegations of plagiarism, which he denied. His family says great and unfortunate things will speak for itself. A number of parent strikes are taking place in 13 cities across the country today. The action's been set up as a call for more flexible working arrangements and longer paternity leave. Chris from Chesterfield's a dad of two children, aged 2 and 8.
19: We need greater flexibility, particularly for dads, and longer paternity leave. They shared parental leave, but not many people take it for a whole variety of reasons. I myself only took the 2 weeks paternity leave that I was entitled to.
17: Inquests are due to open later into the deaths of 7 people killed in a crash on the A66 near Middlesbrough. Police have arrested 17 people in connection with the incident. Flooding's hit parts of Birmingham as thunderstorms threaten large parts of England and Wales today. 2 yellow weather warnings are in force, with some areas forecast to see more than 75 millimetres of rain, along with lightning and hail. 22 flood alerts have been issued across the Midlands and the South East. Forecasters say the unsettled weather is expected to continue into the bank holiday weekend. And Sting is bringing his musical about growing up in the northeast shipbuilding community back to the UK. The last ship is heading to the West End in London in September after a world tour. Cloudy across large parts of the country, with bands of rain moving through most areas during the day but clearing later. That's the latest. I'm Adam Richardson.
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0: Good morning. A quotation for the day. Philosopher Johann Georg Hamann, born this day in 1730. A writer who's in a hurry to be understood today or tomorrow runs the danger of being misunderstood the day after tomorrow.
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20: Baby? Look, Mrs. Robinson, I drove you home. I was glad to do it, but I have some things on my mind. Can you understand that?
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20: All right.
21: What do you drink?
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24: What we've got here is failure to communicate.
25: Oh, it's all right. I'm sure that we can handle this situation maturely, just like the responsible adults that we are. Isn't that right, Mr. Poopy Pants?
0: If you say so. Oh, yes. Who am I to not go along with the wishes of Leslie Nielsen? Welcome to Screen Time, including today Minority Report and Avengers Endgame. And the video game, James Bond video game 007 First Light. And from this summer's releases, Virginia Woolf's Night and Day. Starting off, though, with some superhero action. Music by Henry Jackman for X-Men First Class.

0: First Class from X-Men First Class. Talking of First Class, very sorry to see the death of Tim Curry, and another fine member of the showbiz fraternity, leaving us at the age of 80. And Tim Curry, I always felt, I mean, incredibly versatile. There was something about him, a sense of danger, in a good way, you know, that you never quite knew what was going to come next. A bit like Donald Sutherland in that regard, I think. There was just a look of danger of just the right sort. Tremendously versatile turn, Tim Curry. You know him in Home Alone 2 and The Hunt for Red October and Annie. And unforgettably on stage and screen as Dr. Frank N. Furter in the Rocky Horror Picture Show.
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3: Whatever happened to Fay Wray? That delicate, satin-draped frame as it clung to her thigh, how I started to cry. 'Cause I wanted to be dressed

the dream.

ghost into my world from the Rocky Horror Picture Show, remembering Tim Curry, who's left us at the age of 80. Brilliant, brilliant performer. On the Rocky Horror Picture Show, incidentally, may I just mention that one of my unfulfilled ambitions, unfulfilled so far at least, is to play the narrator in the Rocky Horror Picture Show. I'd love to do that. Maybe one day. Who knows? Oh, and I should have mentioned when I was just running through some of the brilliance of Tim Curry, King Arthur in Spamalot. Again, versatility. Now, 27th of August today, that is the anniversary of the birth of the fashion designer and then director Tom Ford, born this day in 1961. Here's some music from the first film he directed, 2009, A Single Man.

0: The music from Tom Ford's A Single Man. As I said, Tom Ford's directorial debut, A Single Man, starring Colin Firth and Julianne Moore. And Tom Ford, born this day in 1961. Now, 2002, and a bit of a sci-fi thriller. What happens when they start arresting you for things you might have thought about doing but not actually done? Oh yes, Minority Report, and here, like on David Stiffel, tells John what his father said to him.
1: It's like my daddy used to say, in the land of...

0: John Williams strikes again. His music for Minority Report. Lydia messages to say, "Wowza, thanks so much for playing a Rocky Horror piece for Tim Curry." I was devastated at the news yesterday. Yes, it's such a sad one. It's been quite a week, really, one way or another. Glad you enjoyed hearing that, though. And Jane Eyre Cardiff says, "Watto, Tim Curry was also Long John Silver in Muppet's Treasure Island." Oh, yes. "And in advance of you fulfilling your narrator ambitions, may I be the first to shout, as is traditional, where's your neck? R.I.P. Tim, we rewatched Rocky Horror last night. Such a fun film and such a fun night out, too." Yep. Amen to all of that. Now, let me offer you some clues about the last piece I'll play in Screen Time this morning before I hand over to Tim Smith at 10. I will finish off today with a mystery drama from 2022, based on a novel by Delia Owens. The setting for the story is North Carolina, though it was actually shot in Louisiana. Taylor Swift insisted on doing a song for this film after she learned that Reese Witherspoon was producing it. And British actress Daisy Edgar-Jones had to work closely with a dialect coach in order to master the southern states of the US accent. What could it be then? 2022? Set in North Carolina? Shot in Louisiana? Daisy Edgar-Jones? What do you think? 61054 is the text number. Just make Charles the first word of the text and it'll get to me. Or by email, it's charles@magic.co.uk. Music from it on the way just before 10. Coming up very soon, Avengers Endgame.
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Music by Alan Silvestri. That was Portals for Avengers Endgame. 27th of August today, and that, apart from anything else, the birthday of the actor Patrick J. Adams. He was born on this day in 1981. If you watched, as we did, the recent TV series The Madison with Michelle Pfeiffer and Kurt Russell, you'll have seen Patrick J. Adams playing the family's son-in-law in that. The scenery for The Madison was absolutely beautiful, and the music, likewise, gorgeous. It's by Brett and Vivian. Here's his theme for The Madison.

0: There is, as far as I remember, more of the Madison to come in due course, and I look forward to seeing it. Very much enjoyed the first outings. Now, to video game, one of this year's video game releases, and as we continue to await news of the big screen casting for James Bond, now this is a video game James Bond 007 First Light, and here Q, voiced by Alistair McKenzie, tells James Bond, Patrick Gibson, about M's leadership style.
1: I dare say a few MPs choked on their biscuits when she relaunched the long shutter 00 programme on her first day of office.
2: Well, why'd she do it?
1: M puts a lot of faith in people. AI is all well and good, but in her experience, information isn't knowledge, and knowledge isn't insight.
2: Torture the data, and it will confess to anything.
1: Precisely.

0: That's called Welcome to the Pearl, music from the James Bond video game 007 First Light. And as for who's going to be cast as James Bond, what the future is, we keep being told, don't we, that, oh, yes, they'll definitely be announced in due course, later this year, sometime soon. I am still available, though I am beginning to doubt, to be honest, that I am up to the stunt work, but maybe once I get rid of the cold, eh? We shall see. Don't forget, we've got our Magic Classical Screen Time special coming up on Monday. Extra screen music if you're an appreciator of soundtracks. There'll be more of them than usual to enjoy in a 7 a.m. to 7 p.m. Classical Screen Time special on Monday. And through the day, we'll feature some of the finest scores and also hear from some of the most successful composers. Coming up on Monday on Magic Classical. On the way very soon, My Fair Lady.
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0: The overture to My Fair Lady, and conducting the original soundtrack orchestra, Andre Previn, in early on in his glorious career. This is Magic Classical, and we have a fine day of musical entertainment, stewarded expertly by Ruth Fisher, who's standing in for Fran Godfrey today. Ruth will see you into the evening from six, if your ears would like some evening entertainment. Ruth here from six. Before her turn, it's Tony Minviel for the elegant and urbane afternoon escort. And before it becomes Tony's turn, taking over where I leave off, it's the return of Tim Smith.
1: Good morning, Charles. Yeah, I'll be back just after 10 this morning with another Through the Day programme. And because it's a Thursday, that means it's Book Club Day on the programme. And my guest this week in the Magic Classical Book Club is the best-selling author Bella Mackey. Her latest novel is a rather dark but funny and satirical novel called Claws Out. It's all about a 60-year-old woman with three husbands behind her looking for love. Or maybe she's looking for money. We'll get the details from Bella Mackey in the book club later, and I'll be here just after 10.
0: Follow the money, is my advice. Tim here shortly. Now to something new for this summer, the film Virginia Woolf's Night and Day, based on the 1919 Virginia Woolf novel, and starring Hayley Bennett and Timothy Spall. Which is a good thing to start with. Simon Gough wrote the music. This is A Celebration.

That is the Monarch Butterfly, part of the music by Joscha Klebe for A Year on Planet Earth. Just about wrapping me up for today, except for the last piece. Sue says, morning from a cool but bright Glasgow. The answer today, Where the Crawdads Sing, an excellent film with quite the twist in its tail. Glad you got your fix at the cafe during your visit here. Hope you're feeling better soon. And thank you, Sue, for sending me a screenshot of some man flu remedy. That's what I need. I need buckets of sympathy and man flu treatment. Tipping it down, says Becky from Northants. Hooray! I think this is Where the Crawdads Sing. I enjoyed the book more than the film, but it's very good, Daisy Edgar Jones in particular. I may go and garden in the rain today. Enjoy the day, everyone. And you too. And from an overcast Edinburgh, Roy says, thanks for playing the track from Brahms' Requiem earlier. Fills your heart with joy. The voice from the kitchen, though, says the film's Where the Crawdads Sing. But I think she looked up the answer, but don't tell anyone. Okay.

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15: The top stories this hour. 33 British nationals, including a 13-year-old girl, are among hundreds of people missing after devastating flash floods in Nepal and Tibet. 180 people are believed to have been killed in both countries, but that number is expected to rise in the coming days. Simon Cooks, a geoscientist specialising in mountain environments, explains what's caused it.
16: Part of a glacier about 5,000 metres high up in the Nepalese Himalaya has broken off, and that ice has then cascaded into the valley below. And it's probably mixed with lots of other dead and decaying bits of glacier ice and debris and boulders, which are very common in these kinds of environments.
15: A number of parent strikes taking place across the country today. The action's been set up as a call for more flexible working arrangements and longer paternity leave. Chris from Chesterfield's the dad of two children, aged 2 and 8.
17: We need greater flexibility, particularly for dads, and longer paternity leave. There's shared parental leave, but not many people take it for a whole variety of reasons. I myself only took the 2 weeks paternity leave that I was entitled to.
15: Inquests will open shortly for two police officers killed in a head-on crash near Middlesbrough. The hearings will take place as detectives continue to question two men on suspicion of murder after a house fire in nearby Grangetown.
5: Young people who've been unemployed for more than a year are starting placements today under a new government scheme. The local jobs guarantee aims to get more than 90,000 18 to 24-year-olds into work over the next 3 years. To qualify, they must have been on universal credit and looking for work for 18 months. Work and Pensions Secretary Pat McFadden says firms won't lose out.
18: And we will offer to pay the wages for the young person for 6 months at 25 hours a week at national minimum wage. We are really concerned with what I call the stickiness of the system, that once young people are out of work for a long time, it's very, very hard to get them into work.
5: And it's estimated £171 million worth of food's being lost to seagulls every year. Research suggests around 70% of us have fallen victim. Cloudy across large parts of the country, with bands of rain moving through most areas during the day, but clearing later. That's the latest. I'm Adam Richardson.
19: Right, thank you, Charles, as always, for breakfast. And as Charles departs for the day, I can now welcome you to Magic Classical's Through the Day programme. Good morning, this is Tim Smith at the home of Carmen Classics, and with you until 2 this afternoon.
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Magic Classical, the home of calming classics, where you'll hear the greatest classical music like this. And this. And this.

Well, a very good morning to you. You're listening to Magic Classical. This is Tim Smith here until 2 this afternoon. And welcome to the penultimate Through the Day programme of the week. Yes, very nearly at the weekend. In fact, if you look very closely, you can just about see it coming into vision on the horizon. Getting the programme underway, that is the music of Schubert, performed on the piano by Alexandre Thoreau. And before that, we heard the first movement from Mozart's Symphony No. 40. So Tim Smith here then, with another Through the Day programme from what is a rather damp south of England this morning, he says, with a degree of delight in his voice. Okay, it's not absolutely pouring down, but it is drizzling, and for that I'm very grateful, as indeed is my garden, I believe. So a bit wet, a bit dreary, a bit damp, but frankly, I'm all in favour of it. We'll keep the programme going, as we normally do, between now and two, with all the usual bits and pieces. 4 hours of fine music, of course. Dan Swain is our listener in residence in Berkshire, so we'll chat to him in just over an hour's time. The live music guide today will feature Vivaldi by candlelight, and Stravinsky in mid-Wales, amongst other things. This classical music day in history goes back to 1900 and beyond. The album of the week features more music composed by the actor Sir Anthony Hopkins and taken from his debut orchestral album, Life is a Dream. It's book club day today, so we'll open up the doors to the book club in the third hour. My guest this week is the best-selling author Bella Mackey, and she'll be joining me to talk about her latest book, which is called Claws Out. And then between 1 and 2, yes, I think you know the routine. We will take things extremely easy with another stress-free lunch hour on Magic Classical.

0: And that is the very atmospheric and somewhat dramatic music there of Richard Bedoe, taken from the soundtrack of what sounds like being an equally atmospheric and dramatic video game called A Total War Saga, Troy. And that piece was called Wine Dark Seas. So you're listening to Magic Classical. Coming up shortly, well, I say shortly, in about 10 minutes, we'll take a look at this classical music day in history. Before that, there's music on the way from William Boyce. And for you next on Radio Premium, music from a cello sonata composed by Debussy.
1: 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The Magic Classical Screen Time Special starts at 7 on Monday morning with me, Charles Nove, on DAB, on Rayo, or by asking your smart speaker to play Magic Classical.

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1: 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Sweet. 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And I love a bit of juicy gossip.
0: Nice. And what about me?
1: Turnip. Definitely right. Turnip. You've right. Got the whole turnip vibes going on. So if you'd like to know which HelloFresh ingredient best matches your personality, then you better head to our website.
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bringing you the magic of classical music on this Thursday morning. You're listening to Magic Classical with me, Tim Smith. Good morning. Welcome to the proceedings. If you've just tuned in, you're just in time for our daily look at this classical music day in history. Before I do that, let me tell you that that was Trevor Pinnock conducting the English concert with the third movement from William Boyce's Symphony No. 4, The Shepherd's Lottery. So then, events on this day in the past, connected, of course, to the classical music world. Well, we'll start today in 1849. On this day in that year, the original Philharmonic Hall in Liverpool's Hope Street opened with a fabulous four-day musical festival, apparently. On this day in 1886, the English composer Eric Coates was born in Hucknall in Nottinghamshire. And Fauré's Prometheus, which, as I mentioned yesterday, was delayed because of a heavy thunderstorm, finally took place on this day in 1900. So it happened, but 24 hours late. And this was performed at Béziers in southern France. But let's now celebrate the birthday on this day in 1886 of Eric Coates. And we'll do that by playing you this, possibly his best known piece. This is By the Sleepy Lagoon, played here by the BBC Philharmonic, conducted by John Wilson.

0: Julian Lloyd Webber there with the Orchestra of the Swan, and a piece of music inspired by and named after his daughter Jasmine. And you'll find that on his recent album Take a Bow, which was also a recent album of the week here on Magic Classical. Right, if I've got time, I'll squeeze in some music by Sibelius. I've definitely got time for more video game soundtrack music. And I've definitely got time for you, if you're listening on Radio Premium, without the ads, to play you in a moment the music of Elgar.
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Man, featuring there Dave Tucker on the piano, with a piece of music he composed for the soundtrack of the video game Before I Forget, which is described as a story-rich first-person exploration game. I think I know what that means, but I can't be certain. Anyway, the music is great, and that piece was called It's Coming Back to Me. Right, just before we head to the news, Annie Levens is with the music of Manuel de Falla. Quick word about what's happening here on Monday on Magic Classical. Monday being, for some parts of the UK, not everywhere I know, but for some parts, a bank holiday Monday. So we're doing things slightly differently, because from 7 in the morning until 7 in the evening, in addition to your regular calming classical music, we'll be bringing you a selection of the greatest music from both the big and small screens. And that will include film, TV and video game soundtrack music and scores. Also, all day long, we'll be joined by some of the screen's most successful composers, including Oscar winners Ann Dudley and Michael Giacchino, plus the creators of legendary film scores and film music like John Lumb, Rachel Portman and Dario Marianelli. Also, we'll begin every hour on Monday with two of the biggest pieces of music, either from a top film or TV music composer, or with music from a well-known film or television series. And throughout the day, we'll be playing you a who's who of your favourite screen time music. And then at 6 in the evening, Fran Godfrey will count down the top tunes from our recent Calming Classics Countdown, as voted for by you, of course, earlier this year, that comes from the movies, the TV programmes and the video games that you love. So that's Magic Classical's Screen Time Special, Monday from 7 in the morning until 7 in the evening. So join us for that if you can.

0: And I think that's a rather wonderful way to wrap up proceedings for the first hour of Thursday's Through the Day programme. From La Vida Breve, that is The Spanish Dance by Manuel de Falla, performed by the Cincinnati Symphony Orchestra. Right, it's coming up on 11 o'clock, so the news is next. You can also pop out and put the kettle on for 11s. And then music by Handel, Tchaikovsky and Pacquiao Bell are all coming up next on Magic Classical.
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13: The top stories this hour. At least 33 British people are missing after the flash floods in Nepal, with a 13-year-old girl among them. The Red Cross says whole villages have been wiped away, with roads and bridges destroyed, making it harder to reach survivors. More than 160 bodies have so far been recovered. Prime Minister Andy Burnham says his government will do everything it can to help. Mona Sherpa from the charity Care Nepal explains what will be required on the ground.
14: People will be needing shelter, wash. The whole place is devastated and people are like distressed and they are out of their settlement. Those who are saved and are there, they will be needing food as well.
13: Flooding has hit parts of the country as thunderstorms threaten large parts of England and Wales today. Two yellow weather warnings are in force, with some areas forecast to see more than 75 millimetres of rain, along with lightning and hail. Forecasters say the unsettled weather is expected to continue into the bank holiday weekend. Ministers are claiming their new work placement scheme will help 90,000 young people into employment. It comes as the government's job guarantee is being rolled out from today. Pat McFadden is the Work and Pensions Secretary.
12: I know it's tough, but it's in the national interest for us to give young people opportunities where we can. We've put some money into this. We've got £2.5 billion over the next few years going into the youth guarantee, and I'm asking businesses to come and work with us.
13: Opposition parties say recent rises in minimum wages and taxes mean small firms can't hire young people. Inquests will open today into the deaths of seven people killed in a head-on collision near Middlesbrough. Two police officers were hit by another car travelling the wrong way on the dual carriageway on Saturday. And a British man's become the first person in the world to have a brain tumour removed using live AI-assisted surgery. Doctors at the National Hospital for Neurology and Neurosurgery in London used AI to identify tiny structures in the brain and colour code areas they needed to avoid. Rhys Hibbert, who's 48, says the operation saved his eyesight and he's now back at work. Cloudy across large parts of the country with bands of rain moving through most areas during the day but clearing later. That's the latest. I'm Adam Richardson.
0: And that was your 11 o'clock news, which means we can now head into the second hour of the programme with music in a moment from the Nutcracker. But first, make way please on Magic Classical for Zadok the Priest.
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Magic Classical, the home of calming classics, where you'll hear the greatest classical music like this.

And that is the rather fabulous piano playing there of Alexander Ullman. And that was The March from Tchaikovsky's Nutcracker Suite. And before that, not that I need to tell you, I suspect, it was Handel's Zadok the Priest, performed by the Choir of King's College Cambridge and the Academy of Ancient Music. Now, just before I play you a piece of music that got to number 24 earlier this year in our Calming Classics poll, let me remind you that if you'd like to hear more music from that poll, you can tune in to David Priever on a Saturday afternoon between 3 and 4. David is with you now every Saturday and Sunday afternoon between 2 and 6, but from 3 until 4 on Saturday, he will play you music only from the Calming Classics countdown of the 100 favourite classical music tunes selected by you, indeed voted for by you, in May of this year. So you can enjoy, once again, your choice of great classical music for a whole hour with David Priever this Saturday afternoon from 3, only here on Magic Classical.

0: And that is the Roma Sinfonietta on Magic Classical, featuring there Marco Albanetti on the saxophone, and a piece of music you'll find on his 2023 album, Postcards from Italy. Composed by Nino Rota, it originally appeared on the soundtrack of the film The Godfather. That was the Sicilian Pastorale. Right, we'll catch up with Dan Swain, who's in Berkshire and who's this week's listener in residence, in about 10 minutes and get his penultimate choice of music. Before that, there's music coming up from, amongst others, Brahms. But first, here's Jack with a word about this week's My Life in Music.
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0: And that is the promised music by Brahms there, the third movement from his violin concerto in D. Right, time now to get choice number four then from this week's listener in residence, who is Dan Swain. Dan lives in Berkshire. Morning, Dan. Welcome back to the programme. We'll get to choice number four in just a moment, I promise. But we haven't really spoken much yet about your musical abilities, have we? Or perhaps the musical abilities of your close relatives. We have spoken about your time in the Navy and about being a paramedic. But do you come from a musical family?
1: Well, I do, although the gene seems to have skipped a generation. My aunt was a professional singer. Her stage name was Molly Malone, and she used to sing with Vera Lynn on stage. And her daughter, Valerie, was an opera singer and a guitar player. And she actually won one of the competitions for Opportunity Knox back in the day. So my father could sing, and my aunt always said, your dad should have been a professional singer. My cousin, Valerie, always said, your dad should have been a professional singer. And then I have two cousins whose daughters are fantastic musicians, Charlie Turner, who's a singer-songwriter and multi-talented instrumentalist, and Alex Outlaw, who is also a multi-talented musician and singer.
0: I should say, Dan, that you're not the first listener in residence to claim that the musical gene passed them by. It seems to happen quite a lot on the listener in residence. Coming back to your dad, as you've mentioned, he died when you were 12. Did you get to hear him sing, and was he a good singer?
1: Yes, as my aunt and cousin said, that he should have been a professional singer. He could play the piano, and my family on my father's side are all EastEnders, and they go back, you know, to being young men in the days of the Cray twins. And my father could walk into a pub and play the piano and sing, and to me, always sounded like Frank Sinatra.
0: Wow. Well, let's talk more music now and get choice number four from you, Dan, if we may. We're moving on to the music of Ludovico Einaudi. We're big fans of Ludovico here on Magic Classical. And are you a fairly recent discoverer of his music or not?
1: Yes, probably, I think, in about the last 10 years. So this particular track really gets me going. And I used to live next door to a piano teacher, so I don't quite know what happened, because she was obviously a piano teacher for new students, and she would do the gradings. She was also a piano teacher for other piano teachers, and she would grade other piano teachers. They put an extension on the back of the house. She had a Steinway grand in there, and I would hear music playing. And sometimes it was amazing, but more often than not, it wasn't. It was plink, plink, plonk, plonk. And I used to find it grated my nerves. I went off the piano until my daughter started to play. And initially it was plink, plink, plonk, plonk, but she was my daughter. I enjoyed listening to her. And as she progressed really, really quickly, I started just wanting to hear her play the piano, and I fell in love with piano again. And this bit of music, for me, it just brought back how incredible piano can sound. He's made me feel that piano can be pleasurable again. This particular track shows his skills, not just as a piano player, but as the composer, and a composer of more than one instrument.
0: Well, let's hear that track right now and enjoy some truly wonderful piano playing and composition. This is choice number four from Dan Swain, who's our listener in residence. Dan lives in Berkshire. This is the music of Ludovico Einaudi, and this is called Out of the Night.

0: And that is Ludovico Einaudi's Out of the Night, as chosen for us by our listener in residence this week, Dan Swain. Thank you for that, Dan. Dan lives in Lower Early in Berkshire, and I'll talk to him again on the programme same time tomorrow morning, and he can complete his residency with his fifth and final choice of music. Don't forget, we'd love to hear from you. If you'd like to be a listener in residence yourself, you can apply online at magicclassical.co.uk, and you can do it right now if you wish. You don't need to tell us about your musical choices. 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We will be in touch, and then, all being well, you can come on the radio with me and tell the world about your favourite pieces of classical music. Oh, and of course, also, you'll get a certificate and a highly valued Magic Classical badge.
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And a very good morning to you. You're listening to Magic Classical with me, Tim Smith. Trust all is well on this Thursday morning. Well, very nearly Thursday afternoon. That was William Walton's Spitfire Prelude, performed by the English Northern Philharmonia. And that brings us, rather conveniently, to today's live music guide. We begin with Paul Leonard Morgan and Len Penny, who present a concert entitled Delusions, a fascinating and breathtaking collaboration, apparently, that blends poetry and spoken word with epic sound for what's described as a genre-defying performance. This is tonight in the beautiful surroundings of Greyfriars Kirk in Edinburgh, and that starts at 7 o'clock. The Pristine Festival in Mid Wales presents Stravinsky's The Soldier's Tale this evening. This begins at 7:30 and takes place in St Andrew's Church in Pristine. And Vivaldi's Four Seasons by Candlelight is this evening at St Mary Le Strand Church in the Strand in central London. Two performances of that, one at 6 p.m. and then another at 8 p.m. And from Vivaldi's Four Seasons, and featuring here Nigel Kennedy on the violin, this is the first movement. This is Summer.

0: And that piece of music by Andrea Ciccolesi, Monasterio e Santa Chiara, brings us to the halfway point in Thursday's proceedings. Coming up in the next hour, author Bella Mackie joins me in the Magic Classical Book Club. We'll play something from Grieg for you if it's your birthday today. And straight after the news, which is coming up now at midday, the calming classics will continue with Mozart's Eine kleine Nachtmusik.
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19: The top stories this hour. Andy Burnham says the UK's offered £5 million to Nepal's government following devastating flash floods. More than 30 British tourists are among hundreds of missing people there. At least 270 people have been killed. Entire villages have been swept away by a giant wave of water, mud and debris. The Prime Minister says emergency responders are also on standby in case they're requested by authorities.
20: These are such distressing scenes coming out of Nepal, and we feel for the people there and everything that they're going through at this moment in time. Such devastation of communities and already, sadly it seems, such huge loss of life.
19: Two men have died after falling into a slurry tank in Cheshire. It happened yesterday in a farm at Aston by Budworth. The men, aged 72 and 42, were pulled from the tank by emergency teams but couldn't be saved. An investigation's underway to establish what happened. An inquest has heard two police officers died from head and neck injuries in a crash near Middlesbrough on Saturday. PCs Matthew Blades and Tom Clough were declared dead at the scene after the head-on collision with a car going the wrong way on the A66. Inquests will open later for the five men killed in the other vehicle. A former senior royal protection officer thinks the UK government should fund security for the Duke and Duchess of Sussex. Scott Hamer spent 5 years as a personal protection officer to King Charles when he was the Prince of Wales. Harry, Meghan and their two children flew back to the UK from California yesterday and will remain non-working royals. Henry Hill is editor of The Critic magazine and isn't surprised they're back.
9: If your claim to fame, as it were, is your tempestuous relationship with the British royal family and the British media, being closer to both of those things is probably an easier position from which to occasionally stoke those fires when things are getting a bit tight.
19: And an independent evaluation found restricting phones during the school day creates calmer, safer and more focused classrooms. King's College in London assessed a pilot in Northern Ireland where pupils lock their phones in magnetic pouches. Education Minister Paul Givens now publishing strengthened guidance and consulting on a ban. Cloudy across large parts of the country, with bands of rain moving through most areas during the day, but clearing later. That's the latest. I'm Adam Richardson.
0: Welcome to Thursday afternoon on Magic Classical, and welcome to the third hour of our Through the Day programme. You're with Tim Smith until 2 this afternoon. Hello, I hope things are all good with you. And look, the music is about to resume now with the genius of Mozart.
2: Tim Smith
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And featuring there the utterly superb vocal talents, I think, of the baritone Bryn Terfel, that was Schubert's Litany. And we have music from Grieg coming up in just a moment. We'll play Morning Mood from Peer Gynt, and we'll play it especially for you if it's your birthday today. So happy birthday. That's our birthday music on the way in just a moment. Before that, also celebrating their birthday today on August the 27th is the British actress Ciaran Jones. She's been in all kinds of things and I think is about to reappear on our television screens in the latest season of Vigil. She is 48 today, so happy birthday to her. Happy birthday to Rhys Shearsmith from The League of Gentlemen, amongst other things. He's 57 and celebrating her 67th birthday today, best-selling writer, author, journalist and broadcaster Jeanette Winterson. Still perhaps best known for Oranges Are Not the Only Fruit. And it's a happy 126th birthday to long-distance bus travel in the UK. The first service of its kind began on this day in 1900 between Leeds and London. The journey, however, took 2 days. Crikey, given the M1 these days on some occasions, it might still take that long.

0: Well, not my favourite superhero, I must confess, but the music's fabulous. Christoph Beck's main theme there from Ant-Man, performed by the Chamber Orchestra of London, conducted by Tim Davies. Right, we'll open up the doors very shortly to the Magic Classical Book Club, which we do every Thursday on this programme. Coming in today is the best-selling author Bella Mackey. She'll be here to talk about her latest book, Claws Out.
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0: with the magic of classical music. You're listening to Magic Classical, and the magic there of Fritz Kreisler. That was his Tambourin Chinois, or Chinese tambourine. Right, let's head into the Magic Classical Book Club now, shall we? Where my guest today, as I've already mentioned, is the best-selling author Bella Mackey. Her debut novel, How to Kill Your Family, became a huge bestseller. And she's back now with a brand new one. It's called Claws Out. And it's a dark, funny, satirical mystery about a wealthy man, his suspicious daughter, and a woman with three dead husbands behind her who's on the lookout for another one. Or is it just the money she's after? To tell us more, I'm joined now by Bella Mackey. Bella, welcome to the programme, and indeed to Magic Classical. So, Claws Out then, what can we expect from the various characters and the various goings-on? Because I'm not giving too much away, am I, by saying that maybe, just maybe, she's looking for money and not necessarily love.
1: Yeah, you're not giving too much away. We're going to try and not spoil it, Tim. I find that always very difficult not to do. My husband says that I'm always spoiling books and TV shows, so I'm going to try very hard. But you know, you're right. The premise is a woman of a certain age is out for a kind of a fourth husband, lucky number four. She's looking for, you know, someone just to take care of her in her old age, you know, be that financially or emotionally. And she seizes upon a wealthy kind of liberal elite man in the centre of kind of London society called David, whose daughter is very unhappy about this situation because she suddenly thinks, well, you know, what if I lose my inheritance? You know, that's what I've banked on my entire life. And then there sort of sets out to be a kind of a war of the wills between these two women. And unfortunately, as with all my books, there are, you know, some deaths will occur, I'm afraid.
0: So where did the idea for Diana Leyland come from? She's the central character, I should say. Three dead husbands behind her. The novel opens with her rather cynically going through the obituaries, looking for a suitably wealthy husband. She's a great character in a sense, and she must have been wonderful to write. But where does she come from?
1: Yeah, she was just great fun to write, actually, just to get inside the head of a woman like that. It actually came from, I mean, as with lots of things with writers, I think you squirrel things away in your head, you collect information, and then it pops up at random times. So this was actually from an obituary I read about 8 years ago. And it was about a woman who'd had three husbands who'd died. And that was a kind of afterthought to the obituary. You know, they didn't mention the ways in which these husbands died. But I remember thinking, how on earth, you know, one is terrible, two is very unlucky, but three feels like your neighbours might start looking at you with suspicion. And I just obviously something in my brain must have thought, that's interesting. And it was one of those sort of random Thursdays. I went out for dinner with my mum. She saw someone she didn't want to see and she sort of ducked in a restaurant. And somehow I put those two things together in my head. And that was the result. Diana Leyland is what came out of it.
0: And rather worryingly, my wife is reading this book alongside me at the moment. And she said to me, yeah, but there are things to admire about Diana Leyland. She's ambitious. She's resourceful. She's determined to get what she wants. And I thought, OK, I'll ask the author whether we should be admiring her in any shape or form.
1: Well, I think it's very interesting that it was your wife that said that, because when How to Kill Your Family came out, the overwhelming response I got was from women saying, oh my goodness, but I just really like Grace, the main character, who is, if you've not read the book, someone that kills several members of her family without feeling any guilt, I should add. And so I do think it's very interesting that women find unlikable women characters in fiction. They can often find them relatable and in some ways likable. And I think that's probably to do with the fact that my characters, especially the female characters, are doing and saying things that women quite often don't feel like in polite society they can think or do. And so I do think there's a kind of catharsis about reading a book where someone is doing something terrible, which you might not ever, obviously, in real life think about or condone. But there's something nice and cathartic, I think, in fiction to think, you know, good for you. You know, you're marrying this old goat who, you know, has all this money but isn't very nice. And you're, you know, you're putting in the work and you deserve that kind of money. So I think there's a nice escapism, isn't there?
0: Oh, definitely. Yes. And of course, my wife did marry me because I'm an old goat with lots of money.
1: Well, exactly.
0: How much do you enjoy? I mean, you've said you enjoyed writing about Diana Leyland. How much do you enjoy generally writing about characters who are, shall we say, I don't know, morally questionable?
1: Well, I think lots of us are morally questionable in one way or another, right? And I think I like to explore that in fiction by pushing that boundary. So, you know, I know that I would like to think of myself as a good person, but I know that there are things that I might do that someone else might, you know, find objectionable. And so looking at that and ramping that up in fiction is just great fun. You know, you get to kind of explore what it would be like in a world without kind of the norms of society, without the things you were taught from a child. And I have to say, I do think it's probably a lot more fun than writing characters that are nice and kind and gentle. I mean, obviously experiences may vary, but I do think I do probably have more fun than someone, you know, writing a sort of a moral love story.
0: And working on the next one already, or just taking a break before you set out on that one?
1: No, absolutely. The next one is about time travel and crime, which someone very cleverly quipped is crime travel. So that's the new genre.
0: That sounds very interesting. Come back on the book club and tell us about that when it's finished, please.
1: I'd love to.
0: Listen, thank you so much for joining us today in the Magic Classical Book Club. My guest has been Bella Mackey. Her new novel, Claws Out, is out today. Now, before you go, we did ask you to choose a favourite piece of classical music. Classical music, a big part of your life or not?
1: A massive part of my life. My dad is a classical music fiend, and growing up, he was constantly playing the piano all times of the day and night, and it's sort of the soundtrack to my childhood. And so as a result, I know kind of every single classical piece that's ever been written, but I couldn't name it. So that's my kind of personal quest, is to kind of learn everything that I've heard and has been absorbed. But yeah, very much so.
0: And what have you chosen then for us? Because we did ask you to choose a piece.
1: Yeah, so it's Chopin's Ballade number 1. And that's because my dad learnt the Ballade and on the piano, and said it was one of the hardest things he's ever done in his life. And so I heard it being played through the floorboards every single day for about 3 years. And as a result, I have a great love for the piece.

0: And that is Chopin's Ballade No. 1 in G minor, performed there on the piano by Jean-Yves Thibaudet. And that was chosen for us by my guest in the book club this week, the author Bella Mackey. Thanks again to Bella for coming on the programme and telling us all about Claws Out. It's her latest novel and it's out right now. So on the way, well, amongst other things, music from the soundtrack of The Blue Planet, composed by George Fenton. We also have one or two special days to tell you about. We'll do that shortly. And for you on Radio Premium, music coming up next, composed by Philip Glass.
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And that's the kind of music you can hear all day long this coming Monday on Magic Classical, when we bring you a Screen Time special from 7 in the morning until 7 at night. That is the main theme composed by George Fenton from the TV series The Blue Planet. Right, let's take a look now then at some special days being celebrated and marked around the world. We do this on the programme every day. I say special days, more like strange or weird and wonderful days, to be honest. Today, August the 27th, is National Tug of War Day. You don't see it very often, do you, these days? Maybe at the odd fete or sports day. Originally, and this is true, tug of war was an Olympic sport. It's National Banana Lovers Day today. I do love a banana, but not a green one. It needs to be fairly ripe. National Burger Day today as well. I love a burger. Best burger I ever had, much to my surprise, was at New Orleans Airport. And it's World Rock Paper Scissors Day. Used to spend ages playing that with the granddaughter. World Rock Paper Scissors Day. Remind yourself to have a game later.

0: And rounding off, rather delightfully, I think, the third hour of the programme, and featuring Jean-Michel Blais on the piano, with the piece he also composed, that was Ulysses. Right, stand by for a waltz from Brahms. That will usher in another stress-free lunch hour here on Magic Classical. And that's on the way, right after the news now, at one.
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12: The top stories this hour. Andy Burnham says the UK has offered £5 million to Nepal's government following devastating flash floods. More than 30 British tourists are among hundreds of missing people there. At least 270 have been killed. Entire villages have been swept away. The Prime Minister says emergency responders are also on standby.
13: These are such distressing scenes coming out of Nepal, and we feel for the people there and everything that they're going through at this moment in time. Such devastation of communities and already, sadly it seems, such huge loss of life.
12: Simon Cook, a geoscientist specialising in mountain environments, explains what might have caused the flood.
14: Part of a glacier about 5,000 metres high up in the Nepalese Himalaya has broken off, and that ice has then cascaded into the valley below. And it's probably mixed with lots of other dead and decaying bits of glacier ice and debris and boulders, which are very common in these kinds of environments.
12: Two men have died at a farm in Cheshire after falling into an industrial slurry tank. Police were called to the farm around midday yesterday. Our senior reporter Stan Tomkinson has more.
15: The men, aged 72 and 42, were pulled from the tank by emergency services, but both were pronounced dead at the scene. Cheshire police say their next of kin have been informed and an investigation into the incident is underway. The men's family have asked for privacy at this time.
12: The number of small boat arrivals to the UK is down 23% compared to a year ago. New Home Office figures also tell us the number of asylum seekers being housed temporarily in UK hotels has hit its lowest figure. That's since data was first reported in 2022. Inquests have opened into the deaths of two police officers killed when their vehicle was hit by a car going the wrong way along the A66 near Middlesbrough. The hearings have been adjourned. And Top Gear's returning after being taken off air following Freddie Flintoff's crash. The BBC's confirmed its return but hasn't said who'll be presenting yet. Some heavy and thundery rain moving slowly northwards across England and Wales and reaching Northern Ireland and southern Scotland later. That's the latest. I'm Alex Richardson.
0: Right, this is Magic Classical. Good afternoon, and with the time at just after 1 o'clock, let's now embark on some serious relaxation with today's stress-free lunch hour, which begins with a waltz by Brahms.
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Well, a very good afternoon to you. You're listening to Magic Classical. We are the home of calming classics. And if you're in need of some serious relaxation this afternoon, you're in just the right place because this is the Stress-Free Lunch Hour. It's where every day, 7 days a week from 1 until 2, we bring you an hour of beautiful, calming music, all designed to help you pause and reset. 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

0: And that is some really soothing neoclassical music for you there. From the American duo, who hail from Austin, Texas. They call themselves Balmoray, and that is Fire Song on the Stress-Free Lunch Hour. Which will continue in just a moment after the break with music composed by Rebecca Dale. And for you, in a moment, on Radio Premium, without the ads, music by Yanis Konstantinidis.
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doing what we do every lunchtime between 1 and 2, 7 days a week. And that's bring you the stress-free lunch hour. This is Magic Classical, with music there from the young British composer who became the first female composer to sign to the Decca Classics record label. She is Rebecca Dale, and that was called There Will Come. And coming up now on the stress-free lunch hour, music performed by two choirs. They are the Pembroke College Girls Choir and the Chapel Choir of Pembroke College, Cambridge. As arranged by Elizabeth Poston, this is the traditional Water of Tyne.

0: And that is Daniel Barenboim performing on the piano, Beethoven's Piano Sonata No. 8, the Pathétique. And you heard there the second movement. Right, still to come as we head towards the news at 2 and round off today's stress-free lunch hour. Music from Tchaikovsky, also music by Sir Anthony Hopkins from our album of the week. And after the break, stand by for music by Alexis French.
1: I'd never met anyone like him. We'd drive around Rome on his Vespa.
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1: And that's when I knew I was in love.
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1: Oh, no, we met the following year.
3: Grand!
1: Anyway, Paris was even wilder.
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This is the stress-free lunch hour from Magic Classical. Playing you there, the always rather marvellous music of Alexis French, performed by Alexis on the piano with the City of Prague Philharmonic. That piece was called At Last. And just ahead of another track from our album of the week, which this week comes from the actor Sir Anthony Hopkins and is called Life is a Dream. Quick reminder that Tony Minvia will be with you just after the news at 2. He'll have your perfect classical music for a Thursday afternoon. He'll also have his festival favourites. Today, he's off to the Prestine Festival in Mid Wales, which we mentioned earlier on the live music guide. Plus, on the home run with Tony, he's got music from Schubert, Handel and Mozart. On her classical hits at 6 tonight to get the programme up and running, Ruth Fisher will have music by Vivaldi, Beethoven and Prokofiev. Ruth with you in for Frank Godfrey until 10. Her 7:30 symphony across the week this week is Vaughan Williams' Symphony No. 5. And that will reach its conclusion at 7:30. And then at 10, yes, sit back, relax, take it easy at the end of the day with some mindfulness music. Right now, though, as promised, here's another track from the album of the week, as composed by Sir Anthony Hopkins and taken from the album Life is a Dream. This is Bracken Road.

0: And bringing today's stress-free lunch hour to a suitably relaxed conclusion, the legendary Borodin String Quartet there with the second movement from Tchaikovsky's String Quartet No. 1. So that's it for another Through the Day programme. It will return, as will I, all being well, tomorrow at 10. So I look forward to your company then. Enjoy what's left of your Thursday. It's still raining, by the way, here in the south of England. Frankly, I'm all for it. And stay listening for Tony. He'll be here with more calming classics right after the news now at 2.
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13: The top stories this hour. The UK has offered £5 million to Nepal following the devastating flash floods. 33 British nationals are among the hundreds missing. More than 270 bodies have been recovered. Dr. Hamish Pritchard from the British Geological Survey has been looking at how to stop disasters like this.
14: One thing that can be done, apart from trying to prevent the melting in the first place through climate mitigation, is where hazardous lakes are identified, they can be drained to lower those lake levels safely before they become a threat. So that is probably the only real active intervention you could make.
13: Three major airports have been hit by a cyber attack. Data of nearly 9 million customers were accessed. But the operator of Manchester Stansted and East Midlands Airport says passengers' safety and aviation security wasn't compromised. Two men have died after falling into an industrial slurry tank on a farm in Cheshire. It happened yesterday afternoon. Our reporter Stan Tomkinson has more.
15: Police, firefighters and paramedics all rushed to the farm on Can Lane in Aston-by-Budworth. Crews managed to rescue the two men, aged 72 and 42, from the tank, but sadly, both were pronounced dead at the scene. The Health and Safety Executive is working with Cheshire Police to try and establish exactly what happened.
13: Parents are protesting in central London this afternoon. They're demanding longer paternity leave and more flexible working arrangements. Parents Katie and Tom told us they were allowed longer to be at home and it was invaluable.
16: It's the thing that stopped me becoming mentally ill. It gave me that support. It helped us juggle transition from one to two children.
17: I was so lucky to get that time with the children and it just pays dividends for years to come.
13: Standard paternity in the UK is two paid weeks with no provision for those who are self-employed, although parents can apply for up to 37 weeks of paid shared parental leave. And it's been confirmed Top Gear's coming back. The popular motoring show has been paused since Freddie Flintoff's car crash back in 2022. Some heavy and thundery rain moving slowly northwards across England and Wales and reaching Northern Ireland and southern Scotland later. That's the latest. I'm Alex Richardson.
18: Good afternoon. A big thank you to Tim Smith. Hope you are well. Tony Minvial here on Magic Classical, the home of calming classics. We've got some great music to share with you this afternoon, and we'll start with this, the music of Strauss II, his Voices of Spring, performed by the Vienna Philharmonic Orchestra, all conducted by Riccardo Muti.
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Magic Classical, the home of calming classics, where you'll hear the greatest classical music like this.

Elgar's Serenade for Strings, first movement performed by the Royal Liverpool Philharmonic Orchestra. Vasily Petrenko conducting. We've got some great things in store. We have the album of the week. We have our new releases from Swayna, Rachmaninoff and Olivia Bailey. Plus we have Tony's Festival Favourites. And today we are visiting Wales. And we've got the home run as well with music from Schubert, Bernstein and more. Here's the music of Holtz, the planets, Jupiter, the bringer of jollity, to uplift proceedings, performed by the London Symphony Orchestra, Colin Davis conducting. I'm Tony Minvielle, here on Magic Classical, the home of Calming Classics.

0: The beautiful piano of Marina Zdaneva with Federico Mumpu's Variations on a Theme of Chopin, Variation 3. Now it's Thursday afternoon and we are getting closer to the weekend. I don't know about you, but I'm getting really excited. At 3:30, it'll be time for Tony's Festival Favourites, where I showcase a classical music festival in the UK or in Europe. As there are so many, don't get enough exposure. Today, we are going to Wales. Our album of the week is by award-winning actor Anthony Hopkins. We have new releases from Swayna, Olivia Bailey, and the duo of Jan Vogler and Marie-Sophie Housel. Plus at 5:30, it's time for the home run to get you energised at the end of the working day for the commute home. And for those of you out and about, and for those of you keeping busy at home. Plus, we have some trusty favourites as well, including Sansel, Carl Jenkins, and more. Tony Minvial here on Magic Classical, the home of calming classics. Coming up, it's the clog dance from Ferdinand Herold and music from Bizet as well.
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From his Jeux d'Enfants suite, that's Bizet's Marche, performed by the Orchestre Paris, all conducted by Paavo Järvi. And now it's time for some new music. It's a young musician and producer based in Germany called Swayna. She's really big in the world of hip-hop, just bagged herself a massive publishing deal in that world, but also she's an acclaimed pianist as well, and she's just started composing again, released a few singles. She's classically trained, started playing piano at the age of 9, and completed her training at the age of 21. And here's something from her. This is called Prima Pulsa, the fantastic Swayna.

0: Finnish composer Sibelius. His Corellia Suite First Movement, performed by the Bergen Philharmonic Orchestra, Andrew Litten, conducting. Tony Minvial here on Magic Classical, the home of calming classics. Hopefully you're having a great afternoon. We've got some great music on the way. Coming up, we have the music of Craig Armstrong with the theme from The Great Escaper.
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From the film The Great Escaper, that was the theme composed by Craig Armstrong, performed by the Studio Orchestra. Now, My Life in Music is Magic Classical's new interview series hosted by the lovely Jack Pepper on Saturdays at 9 p.m, where some of the world's most celebrated musicians reflect on the music that shaped their lives, from early musical memories to career-defining performances, collaborations and inspirations. And each episode offers an intimate insight into the stories behind some of classical music's biggest names. And this week on My Life in Music, it's legendary tenor Alfie Bowe. He looks back on an extraordinary journey from growing up and working as a car mechanic before being discovered to starring in Les Misérables and La Bohème. He reminisces about performing at the Diamond Jubilee and turning his hand to songwriting as well. The fantastic Alfie Bowe, who is Jack's guest on Saturday, 9 p.m, My Life in Music. Do not miss that. And if you do, you can catch up via the Rayo app. Here's Gregorian Brothers with Don's Bat, performed by the Gregorian Brothers on guitar.

0: And I love that, the guitars of the Gregorian Brothers with their own composition called Don's Bat. And we've come to the end of the first hour of the programme. We've got some great music on the way, including Liszt and Carl Jenkins, plus my festival favourites. But we'll begin the next hour with Sasol's Carnival of the Animals, Aquarium.
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13: The top stories this hour. Andy Burnham says the UK has offered £5 million to Nepal's government following devastating flash floods. More than 30 British tourists are among hundreds of people still missing there. At least 270 people have been killed. Entire villages have been swept away. The Prime Minister says emergency responders are also on standby.
14: These are such distressing scenes coming out of Nepal, and we feel for the people there and everything that they're going through at this moment in time. Such devastation of communities and already, sadly it seems, such huge loss of life.
13: 3 major airports have been hit by a cyber attack. Data of nearly 9 million customers was accessed. But the operator of Manchester, Stansted and East Midlands airports says passenger safety and aviation security wasn't compromised. It says an unauthorised third party managed to get information on things like car parks and Wi-Fi sign-up. 2 men have died at a farm in Cheshire after falling into an industrial slurry tank. Police were called to the farm around midday yesterday. Our senior reporter Stan Tomkinson has more.
15: The men, aged 72 and 42, were pulled from the tank by emergency services, but both were pronounced dead at the scene. Cheshire police say their next of kin have been informed and an investigation into the incident is underway. The men's family have asked for privacy at this time.
13: Inquests have opened into the deaths of two police officers killed when their vehicle was hit by a car going the wrong way along the A66 near Middlesbrough at the weekend. The hearings have been adjourned. People can now buy plug-in solar panels in shops and online after a change in the law. The decision could save some households more than £100 a year on energy bills. And Top Gear's to return after being taken off air following Freddie Flintoff's crash. The former cricketer was seriously injured while filming the show in 2022. The BBC's confirmed its return but hasn't said he'll be presenting the programme yet. Some heavy and thundery rain moving slowly northwards across England and Wales and reaching Northern Ireland and southern Scotland later. That's the latest. I'm Alex Richardson.
0: Welcome back. Tony Minvielle here on Magic Classical, the home of calming classics. On this Thursday afternoon, we have Tony's festival favourites on the way. Lee Sanson's Carnival of the Animals Aquarium, performed by Lang Lang on piano, Gina Alice on piano, the Leipzig Gewandhaus Orchestra in accompaniment, and all conducted by Andris Nelsons.
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Magic Classical, the home of calming classics, where you'll hear the greatest classical music like this.

One of the great composers of our age, Carl Jenkins, with Exultate Jubilate, performed by Polyphony, and Stephen Layton conducting. Now, this Monday, bank holiday, is going to be a very special one on Magic Classical, because from 7 a.m. to 7 p.m, as well as your regular calming classical music, we'll bring you a selection of the greatest music from screens, big and small, including film, TV and video game scores. All day long, we'll also be joined by some of the screen's most successful composers, including Oscar winners Ann Dudley and Michael Giacchino, plus creators of legendary scores like John Lunn, Rachel Portman and Dario Marianelli. It's going to be an awesome day indeed. We'll start each hour with two of the biggest pieces from a composer, film or TV series or genre. And right through the day, we'll play a who's who of your favourite screen time music. Then at 6, the wonderful Fran Godfrey counts down the top tunes from our recent Calming Classics countdown that came from movies, TV shows and video games. It's going to be an exciting day indeed. The Magic Classical Screen Time Special starts at 7 on Monday morning with Charles Snove here on Magic Classical, the home of Calming Classics. Here's the music of Liszt. Here's Liebestraum number 3 in A flat with Martin James Bartlett on piano.

0: from a film starring Kevin Costner. That was the main theme title from Horizon, An American Saga, Chapter 1. Not sure if there's a Chapter 2, 3 or 4, as composed by John Debney and performed by the Royal Scottish National Orchestra. Paul Torkington conducting. Tony Minvial here on Magic Classical, the home of calming classics. We have the music of Handel on the way and Paul Honey, and then it will be time for Tony's festival favourites. I cannot wait.
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0: How lovely was that? Gene Kelly on harp, Dermot Crean on violin, Paul Haney on piano, Fiona Kelly on flute, accompanied by the RTE Concert Orchestra, Geroid Grant conducting, a Paul Haney composition called Montague Masons from his LP from 2022 called Toss the Feathers. Before that was the fantastic soprano of Kirita Kanawa with Handel's Let the Bright Seraphim. And now it's the moment you've all been waiting for, Tony's Festival Favourites.
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And today's festival comes from Wales. It's the Prestine Festival, which takes place between the 27th and 31st of August. Now in its 44th year, the Prestine Festival has a unique place in the UK's musical calendar. A festival which continues to surprise and delight. And the festival is widely acknowledged for its exceptional work in commissioning, performing and promoting new music and living composers, and has a strong tradition for supporting emergent artists in its programme. Working closely with musicians, writers and artists and makers to create and curate inspiring events for an ever-widening festival audience. Takes place in August. They also have a kind of sister event which takes place in April as well. Now today we're going to focus on something that's taking place tonight. It's Raina Crossett on cello, and she'll be showcasing the work of contemporary female composers Sally Beamish, Natalie Rowe and Imogen Holt, plus something from Johann Sebastian Bach as well. But we're going to play you something by Imogen Holt. It's called Fall of the Leaf, first movement, here performed by Thomas Hewitt Jones on cello. 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

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Tony Minvial here on Magic Classical, the home of calming classes. Coming up, we have the music of Haydn, his trumpet concerto, third movement.

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Haydn's Trumpet Concerto, Third Movement, performed by Haakon Hardenberger on trumpet and accompanied by the Academy of St. Martin in the Fields, Neville Mariner conducting. And now it's time for some new music. It's the joint talents of German-born cellist Jan Vogler and Austrian pianist Marie-Sophie Hausel, and they've teamed up to release a fantastic new single by Rachmaninoff. And Marie had her first piano lesson at the age of 4 and attended the Mozarteum in Salzburg, and whilst there won multiple competitions. And cellist Jan Vogler, who now lives in New York, has had a long and varied career working with some of the world's greatest orchestras, and his principal being the New York Philharmonic. He's also worked with the actor Bill Murray and Amanda Gorman, doing poetry readings accompanied to music. He has now teamed up with Marie-Sophie to release a wonderful single by Rachmaninoff. This is How Fair This Spot.

0: The third movement of Vivaldi's Four Seasons Autumn, performed by Arabella Steinbacher on violin, accompanied by the Munich Chamber Orchestra. Tony Minvial here on Magic Classical, the home of calming classics. And we've come to the end of another hour, and this afternoon is absolutely racing by. We've got some great music on the way from the likes of Chopin, Purcell and Albanese. But we'll begin the next hour with some opera. It's Verdi's La Pensiero from his opera Nabucco.
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11: The top story is this hour. Andy Burnham says the UK has offered £5 million to Nepal's government following devastating flash floods. More than 30 British tourists are among hundreds of people still missing there. At least 350 people have died. Entire villages have been swept away. The Prime Minister says emergency responders are also on standby.
12: These are such distressing scenes coming out of Nepal, and we feel for the people there and everything that they're going through at this moment in time. Such devastation of communities and already, sadly it seems, such huge loss of life.
11: Three major airports have been hit by a cyber attack. Data of nearly 9 million customers was accessed. But the operator of Manchester, Stansted and East Midlands Airport, says passenger safety and aviation security wasn't compromised. It says an unauthorised third party managed to get information on things like car parks and Wi-Fi sign-up. Two men have died at a farm in Cheshire after falling into an industrial slurry tank. Police were called to the farm yesterday afternoon. Our senior reporter Stan Tomkinson has more.
13: The men, aged 72 and 42, were pulled from the tank by emergency services, but both were pronounced dead at the scene. Cheshire Police say their next of kin have been informed and an investigation into the incident is underway. The men's family have asked for privacy at this time.
11: Inquests have opened into the deaths of two police officers who were killed when their vehicle was hit by a car going the wrong way along the A66 near Middlesbrough. The hearings have been adjourned. People can now buy plug-in solar panels in shops and online. It's after a change in the law. The decision could save households more than £100 a year on energy bills. And Top Gear is set to return after being taken off air following Freddie Flintoff's crash in 2022. The former cricketer was seriously injured while filming the show. The BBC's confirmed its return, but hasn't revealed who's going to be presenting the programme once it starts back up on our screens. Any rain will continue to move north across Scotland and parts of northeast England tonight. Cloud elsewhere. That's the latest. I'm Alex Richardson.
14: Welcome back. Damien Vial here on Magic Classical, the home of calming classics. And if you've just joined us, welcome. We have some great music on the way from the likes of Chopin, Purcell and Albanese. But here's Verdi's Va Pensiero from his opera Nabucco with the voice of Catherine Jenkins on mezzo-soprano, accompanied by the Metro Voices and the Czech Film Orchestra.
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Magic Classical, the home of calming classics, where you'll hear the greatest classical music like this.

Chopin's Nocturne No. 9 in B, and that's performed by Jill Crossland on piano. Now, I was reading an article last week about best friends and how important they are, especially for your peace of mind and your mental health. Do you have a best friend? And have you contacted them lately? And it made me think of my best friend, you know, someone you can rely on. Ian Block, his name is. We've been friends for many decades, since our first day at secondary school. You know, all shiny shoes and new uniforms. You know the drill. And he was best man at my wedding, as well as being there for me at various points in my life, as I was for him in return. And the article was triggered by the friendship during the World Cup of Erling Haaland and Jude Bellingham. But it also highlighted the friendships of David Tennant and Michael Sheen, Matt Damon and Ben Affleck, Ramesh Ranganathan and Rob Beckett, Paul Whitehouse and Bob Mortimer, Mark Ruffalo and Robert Downey Jr. And I'd like to add director Ryan Coogler and Michael B. Jordan to that celebrity best friend list. Now, if you haven't rung your best friend in a while, it's time you sorted that out. Here is the music of Purcell, his trumpet tune performed by the Michael Laird Brass Ensemble, Peter Herford on organ.

0: From a film I absolutely adore, Finding Nemo. That was First Day. The music of Thomas Newman, performed by the Studio Orchestra, with Thomas himself conducting. All about the little fishes. Tony Minvielle here on Magic Classical, the home of calming classics on this Thursday afternoon. We have the music of Albanese and Tchaikovsky all on the way, and something new from the fantastic Italian pianist here in the country next month called Olivia Bailey.
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13: Night to get very congested between Newport and Bristol, as you have between Chepstow and Ost on the M48. As major work still taking place on the Severn Bridge, you'll find narrow lanes and a speed restriction of 30 miles per hour. Night to get busy in Oxfordshire to the north of Caversham, as the A4074 is now closed in both directions for emergency repair works at Chazy Heath between the Trench Green turnoff and Rokeby Drive. And like to get congested in Devon through Copplestone, as the A377 is now closed eastbound as works are taking place there near to Bewsley Hill.
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Tchaikovsky's Eugene Onegin Waltz, performed by the Orchestra of the Royal Opera House, Colin Davis conducting. Before that was Milos on guitar playing Albanese Sevilla. Gorgeous stuff. Now it's time for some more new music, and it's from a modern classical pianist and composer based in the Marche region of central Italy, the fantastic Olivia Belli. And her work has been featured on radio stations all over the world, and she's one of the most streamed Italian women artists of all time. Yes, that's an amazing feat indeed. And her music is inspired by art and spirituality. And she's appearing here next month, Thursday the 10th of September, at the Purcell Rooms at the South Bank Centre. Here she is on piano with something called Memore from her album called Stanza Memori.

0: from the film The Chronicles of Narnia. That was Aslan's theme, composed by Geoffrey Burgon. Great series of films as well. And I should have said, firstly, a great series of books, which should have been the first port of call. That was the Philharmonia Orchestra with Geoffrey himself conducting. Tony Minvial here on Magic Classical, the home of calming classics on this Thursday afternoon. We have some great music on the way from Edward Lalo, plus Samuel Coleridge Taylor as well.
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11: The M8 westbound is busy near Glasgow, junction 16 to 17. It's slower, there was a broken down vehicle. It's also congested on the M1 northbound, junction 8 through to 9, queuing where there was a collision. The queue's from 6A, really. Also busy in the M11 northbound, an obstruction near junction 6 causing a queue. It's partially blocked. The M25 anti-clockwise is queuing where there was a broken down van near junction 6. The queue's from 7. M23 northbound, one lane's closed for recovery of a car that was on fire, junction 10 through to 9 near Gatwick Airport. I'm Nick Arkell.
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The music of acclaimed French romantic composer Edward Lalo. That was Nomuna Suite No. 2 Mazurka, performed by the Estonian National Symphony Orchestra, Neeme Järvi, conducting. Now, I luckily live 5 minutes from a canal along the Great Central Way in Leicestershire, and I really enjoy walking along in the early evening and at lunchtimes, putting the cares of the day to day behind me with the headphones on, listening to classical music without any interruptions. 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Here's acclaimed composer Samuel Coleridge Taylor, his African dance from his African suite, performed by the Chineke Orchestra, Kevin John Edusei conducting.

0: The composer with joint British and Sierra Leonean heritage, Samuel Coleridge Taylor. That was African Dance from his African Suite, performed by the Chinikay Orchestra, all conducted by Kevin John Edusay. And we've come to the end of another hour as the 5 o'clock news is on the way. We have the music of John Williams, Gounod, and Anthony Hopkins as our album of the week, all on the way, plus the home run as well. But we'll begin the next hour with Elgar's Chanson de Matin.
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18: The top stories this hour. Prime Minister Andy Burnham's pledged £5 million in aid following the devastating flash floods in Nepal and Tibet. The Prime Minister also says emergency search teams are on standby. More than 350 people have died. Sky's Asia correspondent Cordelia Lynch is in Nepal.
19: The search is going to take weeks. Underneath so much of the mud behind me are homes, our families. This country only starting to count the cost of this epic disaster.
18: Well, being assured that no bank details or sensitive information was leaked after a cyber attack at three major UK airports, Manchester, Stansted and East Midlands airports say hackers accessed the data of almost 9 million people but say passenger safety and security wasn't compromised. Graham Stewart's a cyber security expert with Checkpoint. He's warning people to be extra vigilant.
20: Absolute best case, this is just an irritant. 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So they're going to steal the information and then they're going to use it. So there are going to be people out there that are going to start getting emails and text messages going, hey, we're going to refund you your fast track booking. Click on this note, put your bank card details in.
18: A double-decker bus has crashed into a building in a village in Norfolk. It happened in Ormsby St Margaret near Great Yarmouth this morning. The building, which had recently been renovated, has been badly damaged, but no one has been injured. Our reporter Helena Griffiths is there and has been speaking to neighbours.
21: Bang, dust everywhere. Then I ran out of my gate to the bus. That was covered in dust, you couldn't see. And then I just got onto the bus.
22: That's Kevin Griffin, one of the neighbours, sharing their eyewitness account of what happened. The bus has left the front of the property in ruins. There's a huge hole in the wall and safety crews have been working to make sure the area is secure.
18: And it's thought nearly £200 million worth of food's being lost to seagulls every year. Apparently fish and chips or sandwiches are most likely to be snatched. Any rain will continue to move north across Scotland and parts of northeast England tonight. Cloud elsewhere, that's the latest. I'm Alex Richardson.
23: Hope you're well on this Thursday afternoon. Tony Minvial here on Magic Classical, the home of calming classics. And welcome Back, we have the home run on the way and music from John Williams and Gounod. But here's Elgar's Chanson de Matin for those of you who like to sing along in the morning, featuring Natalie Klein on cello and also accompanied by the Royal Liverpool Philharmonic, with Vernon Handley conducting.
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Magic Classical, the home of calming classics, where you'll hear the greatest classical music like this. And this. And this.

inspiring. Yo-Yo Ma on cello with studio musicians John Williams conducting. The John Williams composition called Going to School from Memoirs of a Geisha, an amazing film indeed. Now, Tim Smith is with you every weekday from 10 on Magic Classical, and he'd love you to take part in the show as a listener in residence. 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Cannot be bad. All this week, his listener in residence is Dan Swain, a paramedic based in Lower Early in Berkshire. And if you'd like to get involved, just visit magicclassical.co.uk, fill in the short form, and we'll be in touch. The fantastic Tim Smith and his listener in residence. Tony Minvial here on Magic Classical, the home of calming classics. Here's the music of Gounod with Ah, Je Veux Vivre from Romeo and Juliet with Nadine Sierra on soprano, accompanied by the Ray National Symphony Orchestra with Ricardo Fritza conducting.

0: the very nice Ah, Je Veux Vivre from Romeo and Juliet, composed by Gounod with Nadine Sierra on soprano, accompanied by the Ray National Symphony Orchestra. Ricardo Fritzer conducting, Tony Minvial here on Magic Classical, the home of calming classics. We'll be showcasing our album of the week by Anthony Hopkins shortly, and then it will be time for my home run, which would include music from Schubert, Bernstein, Handel, Mozart, and more.
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13: The M8 westbound is busy near Glasgow, junction 16 to 17. It's slower, there was a broken down vehicle. It's also congested on the M1 northbound, junction 8 through to 9, queuing where there was a collision. The queue's from 6A, really. Also busy in the M11 northbound, an obstruction near junction 6 causing a queue. It's partially blocked. The M25 anti-clockwise is queuing where there was a broken down van near junction 6. The queue's from 7. M23 northbound, one lane's closed for recovery of a car that was on fire, junction 10 through to 9 near Gatwick Airport. I'm Nick Arkell.
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11: This is Magic Classical.

from the Peter Pan sequel. That was Jan A.P. Kaczmarek with Impossible Opening from Finding Neverland. Awesome film indeed. And that's the studio orchestra with Jan himself conducting. Now it's time for something from our album of the week. Comes courtesy of the acclaimed 88-year-old Welsh Academy Award-winning actor Anthony Hopkins. It's called Life is a Dream, and it brings together orchestral works written by Sir Anthony across more than 60 years, inspired by his Welsh childhood, family memory, and the landscapes of Port Talbot, recorded with Gustavo Dudamel, who you may have seen during the World Cup, and the Philharmonia Orchestra, plus the Bach Choir and the Choristers of Winchester. Quite an ensemble. Now, known around the world as one of the most celebrated actors of his generation, Hopkins has maintained a parallel creative life as a composer since childhood. He began playing the piano at the age of 4 and was performing Beethoven and Chopin just a few years later. He started improvising as young as 6 years old, amazing, and was composing music for local plays as a teenager in the 1950s. "Music was my first desire, my first wish," says Hopkins. "I've been composing music all my life. Some of these pieces have lived with me for decades, and I still find myself returning to them." From our album of the week, Life is a Dream, from Anthony Hopkins, this is And the Waltz Goes On, performed by the Philharmonia Orchestra, conducted by Gustavo Dudamel, from the album called Life is a Dream.

The calming classics flow ever onward, and just before the next one, Charles Nove here to request the pleasure of your company for Magic Classical Breakfast tomorrow. Back from 7 a.m. with the things you need to know, eased on their way by a wide array of music and the regular distractions of our questions of the day. 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

0: The violin of Christian Pielamaka, accompanied by Les Ambassadeurs, Alexis Kosenko on conducting duties. It's Samuel Barber's Adagio for strings. Tony Minvial here on Magic Classical, the home of calming classics. Ruth Fisher will be sitting in for Fran Godfrey, and she'll be here at 6 o'clock. And on tonight's Classical Hits at 6, she features Vivaldi, Beethoven and Prokofiev. And her 7:30 symphony this week is Vaughan Williams' Fifth Symphony. It'll be the fourth movement from that. We have so much more great music to come during the home run, which is up next.
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11: The M1 is currently stopped to move a broken down lorry southbound side, junction 11A. The queue's back to 12 already. Also, if you're heading south on the M6, but through Lancashire, there's a collision, a fuel spillage and barrier repairs. Junction 33 to 32 coming down from the south end of Lancaster towards Blackpool. It's queuing there, approaching that one. Also busy on the M53 northbound around junction 8, Ellesmere Port Docks. Very slow, it's obstructed a little bit by something there. I'm not sure what the obstruction is. The M5 southbound's queuing near Bristol with a collision. I'm Nick Arkell.
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Schubert's Piano Quintet, the Trout Third Movement, performed by Alfred Brendel on piano, accompanied by the Cleveland Quartet. As we begin the home run, here is the music of Elmer Bernstein, The March, from the film called Stripes, which stars Bill Murray. Great film indeed.

The Sound of Baroque, Handel's Water Music Suite in F, Allegro, performed by the B-Rock Orchestra, Dmitri Sinkovsky conducting, and we are slap bang in the middle of the home run. You should be looking at that exit door now and getting ready for the stampede, and by now, laptop should have been firmly placed away. Here's Mozart's Les Petits Riens, 7th movement, performed by the Chicago Sinfonietta, Paul Freeman conducting.

0: And that's the home run complete for today. And that's all we have time for. The wonderful Ruth Fisher will be with us very, very shortly. I'm Tony Minvielle here on Magic Classical, the home of calming classics. Thank you so much for keeping me company. Really hope you enjoyed the music. And join me same time, same place tomorrow. You know the drill. Up next, Ruth Fisher with her classical hits at 6.
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10: The top stories this hour. Prime Minister Andy Burnham's pledged £5 million in aid following the devastating flash floods in Nepal and Tibet. The Prime Minister also says emergency search teams are on standby. More than 350 people have died. Sky's Asia correspondent Cordelia Lynch is in Nepal.
11: The search is going to take weeks. Underneath so much of the mud behind me are homes, our families. This country only starting to count the cost of this epic disaster.
10: Well, being assured that no bank details or sensitive information was leaked after a cyber attack at three major UK airports, Manchester, Stansted and East Midlands airports say hackers accessed the data of almost 9 million people, but say passenger safety and security wasn't compromised. Graham Stewart's a cybersecurity expert with Checkpoint. He's warning people to be extra vigilant.
12: Absolute best case, this is just an irritant. The problem with it is you have what we would call a secondary attack. So they're going to steal the information and then they're going to use it. So there are going to be people out there that are going to start getting emails and text messages going, hey, we're going to refund you your fast track booking. Click on this note, put your bank card details in.
10: A double-decker bus has crashed into a building in a village in Norfolk. It happened in Ormsby St Margaret near Great Yarmouth this morning. The building, which had recently been renovated, has been badly damaged, but no one has been injured. Our reporter Helena Griffiths is there and has been speaking to neighbours.
13: Bang, dust everywhere. Then I ran out of my gate to the bus. That was covered in dust, you couldn't see. And then I just got onto the bus.
14: That's Kevin Griffin, one of the neighbours, sharing their eyewitness account of what happened. The bus has left the front of the property in ruins. There's a huge hole in the wall and safety crews have been working to make sure the area is secure.
10: And a stage musical of Nanny McPhee has been confirmed for London next year. Dame Emma Thompson, who starred in the title role in the films, says that she feels like theatre is the natural home for the character. Any rain will continue to move north across Scotland and parts of northeast England tonight. Cloud elsewhere. That's the latest. I'm Alex Richardson.
15: Well, hasn't Thursday rolled around remarkably quickly? I'm Ruth Fisher. Lovely to have you with me this evening. And thanks to Tony for yet another lovely show this afternoon. We've reached our final classical hits at six of the week with Beethoven, Mahler and Prokofiev all on the way. But let's start with a bit of Vivaldi. Tamsin Little, the soloist with the BBC Symphony Orchestra, David Wright conducting the first movement of the Four Seasons. This is Spring.
16: Magic Classical
9: with Ruth Fisher.

Igor Levit there with the second movement of Beethoven's Piano Sonata number 19. Although don't be fooled by the number, it's actually one of his earlier sonatas written in the 1790s but not published until 1805. Beethoven had simply held on to it for years before finally letting it out into the world. And it was Tamsin Little the soloist before that with Spring, the first movement of Vivaldi's Four Seasons. And I don't know if you've noticed it yet, but while out walking my Suna and Arturo today, I spotted the first few leaves beginning to change colour. But I do love this time of the year. It's still summer, but every now and then you get one of those little reminders that autumn isn't too far away. Right, Prokofiev next and his first symphony, the classical. He had this idea of imagining what Haydn might have written if he'd have been around in the 20th century. I rather like that idea, taking something from the past and having a bit of fun with it. So here's the very lively fourth movement, the Strasbourg Philharmonic Orchestra performing under the baton of Aziz Shokhakimov.

0: Pavel Urbanek conducting the Prague Festival Orchestra with the second movement of Mahler's First Symphony, which originally had a fifth movement called Blumina. Mahler later dropped it and it disappeared for decades until it resurfaced in the 1960s. And rather nicely, it was Benjamin Britten who brought it back to the concert hall at the Aldeburgh Festival in 1967, which gives me a rather neat excuse to mention festivals, because Tony's been doing exactly that in the afternoons. The school run has been on a summer break, so he has been picking a different festival each day on his Tony's Festival Favourites. And today it was the turn of the Pristine Festival in Wales. And perfect timing too, because it starts tomorrow and runs across the bank holiday weekend. And that is also our final Classical Hits at Six of the week.
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2: The M90 southbound is slow near the pit review turn in junction 2. There's a collision, it's blocking one lane. On the M6 heading south near Blackpool, coming down from the south side of Lancaster, junction 33 to 32. That part of the M6 southbound is blocked by a collision, fuel spillage and barrier repairs. Also on the M1, two lanes are closed southbound with a broken down lorry, junction 11A. The queue's back to 12. It's busy on the M5 southbound, queuing with the recovery of a multi-vehicle collision, junction 18 to 19 with a queue 17. I'm Nick Arkell.
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So we heard earlier from Tim Smith saying how much he loves having a chat, and he had a fabulous one this morning. With our Magic Classical Book Club, he was chatting to the best-selling author Bella McKay, and they were talking about her brand new book called Claws Out, and I actually managed to catch some of it listening on Rayo, of course, while I was sitting waiting for my car to have its MOT. I know, the glamour of my Thursday. And I have to say, Claws Out sounds like really quite a read. It centres on Diana, who's looking for husband number four. The only slightly worrying detail is that husbands one, two and three are all dead. Four husbands, though. That's all I keep thinking about. Four husbands. I mean, seriously, one is more than enough for me. So if you missed Tim and Bella earlier, you can catch it on Rayo, which, as I discover today, is very handy for passing the time when you're waiting for an MOT. Back to the music. Here's a delightful piece from Adis Everson on piano, together with Esther Abrami on violin and Flo.

Magic Classical, the home of calming classics, where you'll hear the greatest classical music like this.

0: Such a lovely little piece there, Schön Rosmarin by Fritz Kreisler. And I have to say, that is one piece that always brings back happy memories of seeing and hearing my grandfather play that piece of music on the violin. But the violinist there might have surprised you, Lauren Mazzal. We know him far better as one of the great conductors, but he was also a seriously accomplished violinist. In fact, he started violin lessons at 5 and conducting at 7. So clearly not a child who spent much time wondering what to do with himself. Barton Weber there accompanying Lauren on the piano. So we've still got plenty of music to squeeze in before the news at 7, including Florian Christel and Richard Strauss.
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14: M6 southbound side is blocked by a collision, fuel spillage and barrier repairs. Junction 33 to 32 coming down from Lancaster and Garstang towards the turning for Blackpool to Broughton interchange. It's also busy on the M6 heading south further down through Warwickshire with 3 lanes closed by a collision before junction 4A. The M90 southbound is queuing with a collision, junction 2, the turning for Pitrivie, 1 lane is blocked. And it's also busy on the M5 southbound at Bristol, queuing with a lane closure, junction 18 to 19, a multi-vehicle collision. I'm Nick Arcath.
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And that was Reminiscence, composed by the pianist in that performance, Florian Christel, together with the NDR Radio Philharmonie, Ben Palmer conducting. Now, I reckon I could say absolutely nothing about this next piece of music. Play you the first few bars and you'd know exactly what it was. The title might not immediately give it away, but the opening certainly would. And of course, Stanley Kubrick helped to turn it into a bit of a cultural phenomenon when he used it in the film 2001: A Space Odyssey. So here is the London Symphony Orchestra, François-Xavier Roth conducting, Richard Strauss's Also sprach Zarathustra.

0: The London Symphony Orchestra, conducted by François Xavier Roth, with Richard Strauss's The Opening of Also Sprach Zarathustra. And of course, you can't hear that without thinking of 2001, A Space Odyssey. And I have to confess, I'm not a huge sci-fi fan. The idea of actually travelling into space holds absolutely no appeal for me whatsoever. I have, though, been watching Star City on Apple TV about the Soviet side of the space race, and I've really enjoyed it. But I'm very happy to experience space travel that way. Thank you very much. From the comfort of my living room with my feet firmly on planet Earth. The news at 7 is next, and then we'll be back with some Sibelius.
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7: The top stories this hour. Rescue teams in Nepal say the scale of the damage caused by flash floods is beyond imagination. Over 350 people are confirmed dead so far. 1,300 people are still missing, including 33 British nationals. Tessa Boudries from the charity Hope and Homes for Children. She says keeping families together is vital.
8: What's really important afterwards, and that's what we're working on and preparing for, is to ensure that children continue to be connected to their families and not being separated. 17,000 children expected to be impacted. Children and families are suffering.
7: The Prime Minister today promised £5 million in aid. A father and son have died after falling into an industrial silage tank on a farm in Cheshire. The county's agricultural society named them as Alan Ford, who was 72, and 42-year-old Rick Ford. The men were pulled out of the tank yesterday lunchtime. We're being assured that no bank details or sensitive information was leaked after a cyber attack at three major airports. Manchester, Stansted and East Midlands airports say hackers accessed the data of almost 9 million people. But they say passenger safety and security wasn't compromised. Sensitive information, including bank details, weren't taken. But cybersecurity expert Graham Stewart says that won't stop the hackers from trying.
9: If you've got 9 million people's details and you send out 9 million emails offering people a refund if you just enter your bank card details, it only takes a tiny, tiny percentage and suddenly you're in business with people's financial information and all kinds of mayhem ensuing.
7: A nationwide parents' strike's been taking place across the UK today. Mums and dads have been campaigning for longer paternity leave and more flexible working. And a stage musical of Nanny McPhee's been confirmed for London. Dame Emma Thompson, who starred in the title role in the films, says she feels like theatre's a natural home for the character. Any rain will continue to move north across Scotland and parts of northeast England tonight. Cloud elsewhere. That's the latest. I'm Alex Richardson.
10: It's Magic Classical on this Thursday evening, that lovely point in the week when Friday is almost within touching distance. I'm Ruth Fisher, lovely to have your company. And we'll start this hour with Sibelius and the third movement of his Corellia Suite, followed by something rather beautiful from Tchaikovsky, Melody from Souvenir d'un lieu cher.
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Magic Classical, the home of calming classics, where you'll hear the greatest classical music like this. And this. And this.

The Camerata Tchaikovsky and Tchaikovsky's Melody from Souvenir d'un lieu cher, Memory of a Dear Place. I do rather love that title, although I've been trying to decide what mine would be, and I think I've just got too many. Before that, Sibelius and the third movement of his Corellia Suite with the City of Birmingham Symphony Orchestra under the baton of Sakari Aramo. Now, this next performance takes us back to Easter Sunday 2020. Andrea Bocelli standing in an empty Duomo in Milan for his Music for Hope concert. And I remember watching it at the time, just him in that incredible cathedral with Emanuele Vianelli at the organ. It was quite something. From that concert, here's Mascagni's Ave Maria.

0: Eric Coates conducting the concert orchestra with one of his own compositions, the Dam Busters March. And we had to play that one today because he was born on this day in 1886, 140 years ago. And we all know the march from the movie The Dam Busters, although he didn't actually write the film score. He only agreed to provide the march. The rest of the music was done by Leighton Lucas. On the way, our 7:30 symphony spotlight from another great British composer, Vaughan Williams. But first, we've got some very special programming this coming Monday. So here's Charles Nove to tell you all about it.
1: 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And along the way, we'll be joined by some of the screen's most successful composers, including Oscar winners Ann Dudley and Michael Giacchino, plus creators of legendary scores like John Lunn, Rachel Portman and Dario Marianelli. The Magic Classical Screen Time Special starts at 7 on Monday morning with me, Charles Nove, on DAB, on Rayo, or by asking your smart speaker to play Magic Classical.
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The theme to the series Around the World in 80 Days from Hans Zimmer and Christian Lundberg, two composers who certainly know a thing or two about writing music for the screen. Lundberg actually wrote the score for the series, with the two of them teaming up for that main theme. And very appropriate after hearing Charles Nove telling us all about our Screen Time special coming up this coming Monday. Right, it's 7:30, which means it's time for our 7:30 Symphony Spotlight. And it's the final movement from Vaughan Williams' Fifth Symphony, played here by the Philharmonia Orchestra, Sir John Barbarolli conducting.

0: The final movement of Vaughan Williams's Fifth Symphony, which has been our 7:30 Symphony Spotlight all week. And I've really loved sharing this one with you. A different movement each night. There's a quality to Vaughan Williams's music that I absolutely love. Those harmonies, those colours, the way the music can suddenly open out and just take you somewhere else. And Fran will be back on Monday with her choice for next week's 7:30 Symphony Spotlight.
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So here's something I'm looking forward to listening to at the weekend. It's My Life in Music, the interview series with Jack Pepper, every Saturday night at 9. And each week he chats to someone new. And this coming Saturday, it is Alfie Beau. Now, Alfie famously started out as an apprentice mechanic at the TVR factory, where he used to sing while he was working. And you might remember I told you earlier that my car went in for its MOT today. Happily, it passed. But I can report that there were definitely no mechanics serenading me while I was waiting. Clearly, I went to the wrong garage. Anyway, from the factory floor, Alfie went on to train at the Royal College of Music and the Royal Opera House and became one of our best-loved Jean Valliens in Les Mis. So plenty for him and Jack Pepper to talk about on Saturday night, 9 p.m. Don't miss it. And so from one musician who's moved between different musical worlds to another, Anna Phoebe is a violinist and composer whose music brings together classical and electronic sounds. And she's worked with orchestras and rock musicians too. So here she is with the appropriately titled Between Worlds, Anna Phoebe on the violin.

On Magic Classical Breakfast this morning, questions of the day unravelled to reveal time and tide waits for no man, and Velcro. Tomorrow, more questions, more music, more of the essential information, and whatever else comes along to distract us. Charles Nove here, back for breakfast, live from 7 a.m. on your smart speaker, the DAB Plus digital radio, and on Rayo, and hoping you can join me.

0: Emma Johnson on the clarinet, John Lenihan with the piano, and the Carducci String Quartet with Piazzolla's Libertango. Such a great rhythm to that. And I love the title too, Libertad, meaning freedom mixed with tango. Simple as that. And on that note, we can tango our way towards the top of the hour. The news at 8 is next, and then I'll be back with a track from the Broadway musical On the Town.
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5: The top stories this hour. The King and Queen say they're heartbroken by the devastating flash floods in Nepal and Tibet. Around 400 people are known to have died, while 1,400 are still missing, including 33 British nationals. The UK government's pledged £5 million in assistance. Donald Trump says American aid is also on the way.
6: We've spoken to the leadership and we let them know anything they want we'll have. And there were 50, maybe 60 Americans over there. We haven't gotten the full list yet, but hopefully they're okay. Somebody will be lost, unfortunately.
5: UEFA is preparing to bring criminal proceedings against FIFA president Gianni Infantino over his failed World Cup sell-off bid. European football's governing body says his actions amount to reputational damage. An inquest has found the two police officers and five young men killed in the A66 crash near Middlesbrough at the weekend died from head and neck injuries. More officers are being sent to the area after a series of incidents. Russia's accused the UK of playing with fire after it agreed to share a blueprint with Kyiv for producing Storm Shadow missiles. Moscow's warned of catastrophic consequences, including the potential for strikes on British military facilities in Ukraine and beyond. A British man has become the first person in the world to have a brain tumour removed using live AI-assisted surgery. Rhys Hibbert says the operation saved his eyesight and he's now returned to work. Daniel Kahn was one of the surgeons who worked on the procedure in London.
7: How it works is it watches surgery and sees exactly what the surgeons see, and it highlights on a separate screen their life-sustaining and sight-sustaining structures that obviously we have to know about at all points and we have to avoid to remove the tumour safely.
5: And budget fitness brand Pure Gym could open more than 750 new sites globally in the years ahead as it ramps up expansion. It's also promising dedicated workout spaces for women. From Sky News, I'm Faye Rowlands.
8: Just after eight on this Thursday evening, which means we're halfway through tonight's show. How are you doing? Suitably relaxed and enjoying the music? You are? Marvellous, then I'll carry on. Leonard Bernstein conducting the New York Philharmonic, getting this hour underway with a piece that is just pure New York. It's Times Square from his 1944 Broadway musical On the Town, Three Sailors, 24 Hours Leave, and New York City to explore.
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Magic Classical, the home of calming classics, where you'll hear the greatest classical music like this. And this. And

Just Thibaut Garcia and his guitar there with La Compasita. I really like it played that way, completely stripped back. Gerardo Matos Rodriguez wrote it in Montevideo when he was only 20 and still studying architecture. Imagine writing one of the world's most famous tangos while you're still at uni. Now, I'm very happy about what's coming next because it is one of my favourites and features one of my favourite instruments. It's the first movement of Elgar's Cello Concerto. Enbal Segev is the soloist with the London Philharmonic Orchestra, Marine Alsop conducting.

0: Joanna Forbes, Lestrange, Words from the Cross, with the London Voices, Adriana Chan at the organ, Ben Parry conducting. Before that, the first movement of Elgar's Cello Concerto, and I have to say that's one I thought we might see in our top 100 Carmen Classics, but it just missed out. But if you want to find out what did make the list, David Priever has a Carmen Classics Countdown Hour every Saturday afternoon starting at 3. And you'll be hearing more from David before then. He's here tomorrow evening from 6, sitting in for Joe Cochran.
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Magic Classical, Thursday evening, and we've reached that point in the evening where it's time for our immersion piece. And tonight it's the turn of Brahms and the beautiful second movement of his Violin Concerto in D. Listen out right at the beginning for the oboe, which opens with this beautiful melody before the violin comes in. And from there, the two go on to have this lovely conversation. Christian Tetzlaff is our soloist with the Deutsche Symphony Orchestra Berlin and Robin Ticciati conducting.

0: Such a soothing piece of music. I hope you enjoyed that as much as I did. There's something rather lovely about making a little space for music like that in the evening. A few minutes just to stop and listen. Brahms's Violin Concerto, the beautiful second movement with Christian Tetzlaff and the Deutsche Symphony Orchestra Berlin, conducted by Robin Ticciati. More music in just a moment.
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feel like we've covered quite a bit of musical ground tonight. Everything from Vivaldi and Vaughan Williams to Anna Phoebe and Brahms. And we're not done yet. Coming up, something contemporary from the Belgian pianist and composer Patrick Hamilton. It's called The Silent Dialogue, a rather intriguing title, with Patrick himself at the piano. And then we'll go back a few centuries for Bach and Sleepers Awake, performed by the Philadelphia Orchestra. But first, here's Patrick and The Silent Dialogue.

0: The Philadelphia Orchestra performing Bach's Sleepers Awake. And if that stirred a memory or two, you might remember it from those old Lloyd Bank adverts with the famous black horse. So we're almost at nine, which means just one more hour together this week, and we're going to make the most of it. Handel, Ennio Morricone, Beethoven, to name but a few, and of course our final pre-ten tenor with the legendary Luciano Pavarotti still to come.
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2: Top stories this hour. Rescue teams assessing the damage from flash floods in Nepal say the scale of the disaster is beyond imagination. Nearly 400 people have died and more than 1,400 are unaccounted for, including 33 British nationals. It's after a glacier collapse sent a torrent of muddy water through buildings and villages. Prime Minister Andy Burnham says the UK has promised £5 million in aid.
3: These are such distressing scenes coming out of Nepal, and we feel for the people there and everything that they're going through at this moment in time. Such devastation of communities and already, sadly it seems, such huge loss of life.
2: The leader of Redcar and Cleveland Council says more than 200 extra officers have been drafted in to help police keep innocent residents safe following a string of recent incidents near Middlesbrough. Investigations are continuing after two people died in a house fire yesterday, while seven others died in a head-on crash nearby on Saturday. The data of nearly 9 million people has been accessed in a cyber attack. The company which operates Manchester, Stansted and East Midlands airports says it's working with the relevant authorities. Some of the UK's leading doctors are warning men could be taking testosterone replacement therapy when they don't need it. They fear social media and aggressive marketing are convincing some that normal testosterone levels are too low. Chana J. Sena is a specialist in reproductive hormones.
4: All medications have risks. And if you give testosterone to every single man, what you will do is cause immense harm. So it causes thickening of muscles, including the heart. It causes high blood pressure. It makes your cholesterol worse.
2: The number of young people not in education or work has fallen back below 1 million. Official figures show there were 981,000 so-called NEETs aged 16 to 24 between April and June. And US President Donald Trump signed an order renaming Lake Ontario Lake America. He says the change on the US side of the border will take effect immediately. From Sky News, I'm Faye Rowlands.
5: Just after nine, and here we are, my final hour with you this week. I've really enjoyed these evenings, choosing the music and sharing it with you. And thankfully, we're not done just yet. So let's get straight back to the music and two rather fabulous guitarists to start us off. John Williams and Julian Bream with Manuel de Falla's Spanish Dance from La Vida Breve.
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1: With Ruth Fisher.

The Hungarian pianist and composer Havasi and one of his compositions, Sunrise. And talking of sunrise, if you're one of those people who's actually awake at 5 a.m, In the Park is on every day for 2 hours, calming, mindful music mixed with the sounds of nature. It sounds a lovely way to start the day, although I have to say, at that time of the morning, I'm very happy to take everyone's word for it. Now, back to this evening and some Handel, Raymond Leppard conducting the English Chamber Orchestra with the majestic Sarabande.

0: Ennio Morricone there conducting Castelli di Scozia, Castles of Scotland, from the score to the Italian film Matrimonio con Vizietto. And what an extraordinary career he had. More than 500 scores for film and television, including The Good, the Bad and the Ugly, and one of my personal favourites, Cinema Paradiso. So let's stay with film music for just a moment, because this Monday we've got something rather special for you here on Magic Classical, our Screen Time special, 12 hours celebrating some of the very best music written for film and television. And it all kicks off at 7 in the morning with Charles Nove, and then at 6 in the evening, Frank Godfrey will be here with an hour of your favourite screen music taken from our Calming Classics Countdown.
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Aaron Copland's Simple Gifts there with the Royal Scottish National Orchestra, the National Youth Choir of Scotland, conducted by Christopher Bell. And perhaps the simplest gifts really are the nicest ones. It doesn't always have to be the grand gestures. Quite often it's the small, simple things that mean the most. And that's very much in keeping with the spirit of that particular piece of music. It began life as a 19th century Shaker song with the idea of simplicity at its heart. And Copland later took its beautiful melody and made it famous in Appalachian Spring. Now, for one last time this week, let's return to our album of the week, Life is a Dream, from Sir Anthony Hopkins. I've really enjoyed sharing this one with you, not least because I had no idea until this week just how important music had been in his life, long before acting came along. So, our final piece from the album, performed by the Philharmonia Orchestra, conducted by Gustavo Dudamel, this is Maragam, named after the place in South Wales, not far from where he grew up.

0: The London Mozart Players, conducted by Jane Glover, with the third movement of Mozart's Symphony No. 41, The Jupiter, his final symphony written when he was just 32. Quite extraordinary when you think about everything he'd already written by then. And so we are edging ever closer to our final pre-ten tenor of the week. One last visit from the wonderful Luciano Pavarotti.
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The calming classics flow ever onward, and just before the next one, Charles Nove here to request the pleasure of your company for Magic Classical Breakfast tomorrow. 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

And that was Jonathan Rice-Hill and the opening theme from The Love Song, the BBC drama based on Andrea Levy's novel set in Jamaica during the final days of slavery. A beautiful atmospheric piece of music there. And so it's almost 10, which means it's time for our pre-10 tenor. And this is my last one of the week, so I think we should go out in style. And no need for the tissues tonight. We're ending on a celebration. Luciano Pavarotti alongside Cecilia Bartoli with the Giuseppe Verdi Symphony Orchestra of Milan, conducted by Riccardo Sciai. Glasses at the ready. It's Verdi's famous drinking song, Libiamo nei lieti calici, from La Traviata.

0: Well, you can't really end the week with much more of a flourish than that, can you? Luciana Pavarotti, Cecilia Bartoli with Verdi's Libiamo Neglietti Calici from La Traviata. A room full of raised glasses, celebration, and one of those melodies that's almost impossible not to smile along with. And that is just about it from me. It's been an absolute delight sitting in for Fran this week. Thank you for letting me share the music with you each evening. She will be back on Sunday at 6. Tomorrow evening, David Priever is here from 6, sitting in for Joe Cochran. So all that's left for me to say is have a lovely weekend, whatever you're doing. Take care of yourselves, and hopefully I'll get to share some more music with you again in the very near future. Bye-bye for now.
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11: The top stories this hour. Rescuers are searching Himalayan valleys and hillsides after the devastating flash floods that have killed around 400 people. More than 1,400 are missing in Nepal and Tibet, including 33 British nationals. A glacier collapse sent a huge torrent of mud through, Britain sending £5 million in aid. This survivor says he can only look

0: on in horror.
1: Everything has gone. Rice, corn, clothes, the tea shop. Everything was swept away by the flood. The only thing left is me and my clothes.
0: The leader of Redcar and Cleveland Council says more than 200 extra officers have been drafted in to help police keep innocent residents safe following a string of recent incidents near Middlesbrough. Two people died in a house fire yesterday, while seven others were killed in a head-on crash on Saturday. The data of millions of customers has been stolen in a cyber attack at Manchester, Stansted and East Midlands airports. Email addresses and postcodes were all accessed. UEFA's preparing to bring criminal proceedings against FIFA president Gianni Infantino over his failed plans to sell stakes in the World Cup to private investors. European football's governing body says the proposals brought reputational damage. The case will be brought in Switzerland. Barrister Nick DiMarco KC says it's a bold move.
2: UEFA applied to get the disclosure. Then the Swiss prosecutor has to have an investigation and look into all these things. And if the Swiss prosecutor thinks there's a case, it then goes to court. It's as much political as it is legal. And the effect of the disclosure could be the tipping point.
0: A British man's become the first person in the world to have a brain tumour removed using live AI-assisted surgery. Rhys Hibbert says the operation saved his eyesight. And Donald Trump's tit-for-tat with Canada's being stepped up following the breakdown of trade talks. The US president signed an order to rename Lake Ontario Lake America. From Sky News, I'm Fader Silver.
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0: This Monday, join us on the red carpet with the Magic Classical Screen Time Special. 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And along the way, we'll be joined by some of the screen's most successful composers, including Oscar winners Ann Dudley and Michael Giacchino, plus creators of legendary scores like John Lunn, Rachel Portman and Dario Marianelli. The Magic Classical Screen Time Special starts at 7 on Monday morning with me, Charles Nove, on DAB, on Rayo, or by asking your smart speaker to play Magic Classical.
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9: The top stories this hour. Rescue teams assessing the damage from flash floods in Nepal and Tibet say the scale of the disaster is beyond imagination. Nearly 400 people have died and more than 1,400 are unaccounted for, including 33 British nationals. A glacier collapse sent a torrent of muddy water through buildings and villages. Prime Minister Andy Burnham says the UK's promised £5 million in aid.
10: These are such distressing scenes coming out of Nepal, and we feel for the people there and everything that they're going through at this moment in time. Such devastation of communities and already, sadly it seems, such huge loss of life.
9: More than 200 officers are being sent from around the country to support Cleveland Police. The force has been dealing with a number of incidents over recent days in a similar area. They include the A66 crash, which killed two officers and five young men. Donald Trump signed an executive order to rename

0: in Lake Ontario as Lake America in the US. The move is part of his escalating trade war with Canada. His neighbour doesn't have to accept the change. The president's been explaining his decision.
1: As you know, Canada's been ripping us off for a long time on trade, very sadly. Even the military, you know, we defend Canada for nothing. We don't get anything. They don't pay us to defend Canada, but we defend Canada. We have 11 brand new icebreakers coming in. They'd like to use the icebreakers. They don't pay for anything.
0: The data of nearly 9 million people has been accessed in a cyber attack. The company which operates Manchester, Stansted and East Midlands airports says it's working with the relevant authorities. UEFA is preparing to bring criminal proceedings against FIFA president Gianni Infantino over his failed World Cup sell-off bid. European football's governing body says his actions amount to reputational damage. And Rangers are out of Europe after losing their Conference League playoff on penalties to Jablonec in Czechia. Well, are eliminated too. From Sky News, I'm Fader Silver.
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0: Which getting up type are you? Are you the confident riser, standing up straight with Stravinsky? Or maybe you're the gentle starter, lightly lolloping to Liszt? Whatever your getting up style, the Magic Classical Breakfast Show has the right music to help you rise. 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
10: The top stories this hour. More than 380 people have been confirmed dead after flash floods in Nepal and neighbouring Tibet. Footage shows walls of mud sweeping through entire communities after a glacier collapsed near the border. 33 UK nationals are among around 1,400 who are missing. This woman's been searching for her son at a hospital.
11: My son was stuck in the floods. He's a truck driver and told me he was driving. We last spoke before it hit. But there's no news of him. We can't find out anything.
10: The UK's providing £5 million to help with the rescue operation. The leader of Redcar and Cleveland Council says more than 200 extra officers have been drafted in to help police keep residents safe. It's following a string of recent incidents near Middlesbrough, including a head-on crash on the A66. A chemistry teacher has been found guilty of having relationships with two pupils at an all-boys school in the late 80s. 65-year-old Sally Amber Bowen indecently assaulted the pair while teaching in North London. UEFA is preparing to bring criminal proceedings against FIFA president Gianni Infantino over his failed plans to sell stakes in the World Cup. European football's governing body says the proposals brought reputational damage. The case will be brought in Switzerland. Barrister Nick DiMarco KC says it's a bold move.
12: UEFA applied to get the disclosure. Then the Swiss prosecutor has to have an investigation and look into all these things. And if the Swiss prosecutor thinks there's a

0: case, it then goes to court. It's as much political as it is legal. And the effect of the disclosure could be the tipping point.
1: Rangers crashed out of Europe after losing their Conference League playoff on penalties to Jablonec in Czechia. Motherwell were eliminated by Freiburg. And Peter Cullen, the voice behind Eeyore in Disney's Winnie the Pooh franchise, has died. He was 85. From Sky News, I'm Fada Silver.
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18: The top stories this hour. Rescuers in Nepal and Tibet are scrambling to search for survivors after devastating flash floods. The Prime Minister's pledged £5 million in aid. Andy Burnham also says rescue workers from the UK are on standby to help with the international response. More than 30 British nationals are missing. Among them are Marla and Bipin Patel from Coventry. Anant is their son.
19: When we've contacted the Foreign Office, the information has been practically non-existent. That's where the concern is now, is that it's now an ongoing period of time where we feel that there is no clear information that has emerged from the authorities.
18: Redcar and Cleveland Council says more than 200 extra officers have been drafted in to help police keep residents safe following a string of recent incidents near Middlesbrough. Two people died in a house fire while seven others were killed in a head-on crash on Saturday. European football's governing body is preparing to bring criminal proceedings against FIFA president Gianni Infantino. It's over his now abandoned attempt to sell shares in the World Cup to private investors. The data of millions of customers has been stolen in a cyber attack at Manchester, Stansted and East Midlands airports. Email addresses and postcodes were all accessed. Campaigners are calling for repeat drink drivers to be fitted with alcohol locks before returning to the road. The device stops a car from starting unless the driver passes a breath test. Simon Williams from the RAC says alcohol locks are necessary.
20: It's stopping someone getting behind the wheel drunk again. And we know from data that there are 27,000 people who've been convicted of drink driving multiple occasions in the last 11 years. So it does seem as if, you know, the ban isn't enough.
18: Ministers say they've looked into lower